The name of this band is Talking Heads, and in case there's any lack of clarity about the matter, we're doing this for a radio chain, which is doing a live broadcast, sort of, one of those things. So, keeping that in mind, we might stop occasionally. We'll try not to, but we'll have to stop for a few minutes only so that they can change the reels on the tape machine. But other than that, everything will be proceed as normal, as usual.

0: And you just heard Any Color You Like by The Flaming Lips, Poison Street by New Model Army, Dreaming of Me by Depeche Mode, Love Building on Fire by The Talking Heads, and Let Your Body Move by Nitzer Ebb.
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I'm Trainee Paul, so hello out there in magical Ann Arbor world and online. Time for a little events calendar for Monday, the 12th. That is tomorrow, if you're not aware, so welcome to Monday. We've got Paul Keller Orchestra starring at the Zal Gaz Grotto. And Beck, good old Beck, he's back. Get that. At the Fox Theater in Detroit. And also happening tomorrow night, Alash. And they are the throat singers from Tuva. So that should be very interesting at the Arc. We also have an evening of improvised music and movement with Landina Shaler and Elke Kalupar, featuring music scored by Kitchen. That's everything happening for Monday. And always, we do want to share and appreciate that the events calendar is brought to you by the locally owned Ann Arbor Observer, providing news and events online at annarborobserver.com. And on A2 View, the Observer's new weekly newsletter. 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

0: Hi, this is trainee Maddie with on the trainee jamboree at WCBN-FM. Some songs that you've heard is you just heard Africa by Todd Osborne, Say You Love Me by Jesse Ware, Electricity by Orchestral Maneuvers in the Dark, Evil Ways by Santana, Goodbye Blue Sky by Pink Floyd, Glass Onion by the Beatles, The Breaking Hands by the Gun Club, and
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Ann Arbor, how the heck are you? This is Mike, and you are listening to Oxcord Control on this fine Sunday evening. How the heck are you? We are going to listen to all sorts of interesting tracks here tonight, and we're going to get started by, well, we just heard from Ty Siegel doing Manipulator off his Manipulator release of the same name. And really, there is no theme this evening. We're just going to play a whole bunch of random tracks and see where the evening takes us. So strap in and tune out, tune in, drop out. And we're going to listen to a tune here by the artist Howdy, who put out a record recently this year. But we're going back to their 2019 release, Heavy Lifter. And this tune's called So Bright, here on 88.3 WCBN FM Ann Arbor.

That was Majesty Crush with Number One Fan off their re-release, Love 15, which came out on Numero Group earlier last year, I think it was. A fantastic re-release of a underappreciated Detroit band. Majesty Crush got a decent amount of radio play, though, on 89X back in the day, so maybe that one was slightly familiar for you. Prior to Majesty Crush, we heard from Brian Eno with Just Another Day off the Another Day on Earth record. And getting us started was Howdy with So Bright off the Heavy Lifter record. We had Majesty Crush with their take on things. And, you know, I don't subscribe to the politics of one Mr. Stephen Morrissey, who we're about to hear from. But, you know, there's some lessons in this next one. This is called America is Not the World, here on 88.3 WCBN FM Ann Arbor.

Thank you very much, ladies and gentlemen. Right now, I got to tell you about the fabulous, most groovy bell bottoms.

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1: That's right. A big shout out to the AADL District Library. They had SynthFest yesterday, and yours truly was down there banging on some keys, twisting some knobs, and really just enjoying the heck out of our public library system. So big shout out to the public library. And prior to showing our love for the library was the John Spencer Blues Explosion with Bell Bottoms. Such a jam. We heard from Mama off their first record with Sidewalk prior to that. We heard an interesting version of Sparks' This Town Ain't Big Enough for the Both of Us. Apparently our vinyl copy here is a little worse for wear and got caught in the groove a couple of times there. So a unique remix version of This Town Ain't Big Enough for the Both of Us. And getting the set started was Morrissey with America Is Not the World. Up next, a tune I found probably 30 minutes ago, and this band is great if you're not familiar with them, doing the punk rock sort of Dead Milkman-ish thing back in the 90s, and this is very timely of the 90s. This is a little bit of a riff on one of the big cultural moments of the 90s. This song is called Bill and Ted's Homosexual Adventure. Here on 88.3 WCBN FM Ann Arbor.

That was Iron and Wine with Sing Song Bird off Archive Series Volume Number 1. Prior to that, we heard Liz Phair doing Stuck on an Island. It's a little bit of a rarity on the What's Up Matador soundtrack circa 1997, a compilation, 2-disc comp from Matador Records. Prior to that, we heard them, the original band that Van Morrison was in. This was towards the end of their career as they were winding things down. That was the tune Lonely Weekends. We heard some early Rat Boys off their first record with GM off the album GN. Not sure what all that means, but interesting nonetheless. And then getting our set started was Pansy Division doing tunes only the way they can with Bill and Ted's Homosexual Adventure off the Pile Up release. We are getting close to the top of the hour where St. Reed will keep you entertained for the next hour. But in the interim, let's keep listening to some tunes. I've got one from the Decembrists here. And then another one that we were digging in the stacks and found a band that I've never heard of prior to this evening. A band called Close Lobsters. So stick around. And we'll listen to that together. Here on 88.3 WCBN, FM Ann Arbor.

0: and more, I have the feeling that we are getting nowhere. Slowly, we are getting nowhere. And that is a pleasure.
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And before this, you heard Creative Control by OC. You're listening to WCBN FM Ann Arbor. This is DJ Pines. This is my show, Bubble Bath. I hope your vibes are chill tonight. I hope you're enjoying the music. I'm really excited that I have like a 10 p.m. show now, because I can play like songs that have swear words in them, which like I don't think like you need to have like a, you know, a good song or anything, but just like it opens the doors. And I feel like I'm really leaning into playing some of the songs that I've been really wanting to play for a while now. Coming up is gonna be Biking by Frank Ocean, Jay-Z, and Tyler.

Turn. Turn the music up. Yeah. Comes around. What goes like goes a cycle. Everything that comes around goes around. Before it goes down, get you some eye. Life goes a cycle. What comes around goes around. So before it goes down, nigga, get you some icicles. All the mommy for all of y'all. Wristwatch got a Russian face like an oligarch. 12 o'clock, boy, silly nice. Willie in traffic, I'm Philly nice. ET on the handles. Handlebars like a Xanax. Sham guard with the N1 moves. Throw that shit around your neck. Right quick, broke boys get fixed. Right quick, nice Sylvester with these bike flips. That's a full cab in the back flip. So

This is Soul Shadow by Coril. Before this, you heard Future by Fishmans and Gratitudes by Rosie Lowe off of her 2024 Lover Other album, which is a really good album. And coming up next, you're going to hear Just a Thought by Just Us off the same compilation that this current song is off of. Once again, we are Children of the Sun, compiled by Paul Hillary, who has a lot of pretty cool compilations. Enjoy.

0: music isn't the business. And now, our master of ceremony, the guru of gab himself, Mitch Rhinestein.
1: Thanks, Chucky. Ladies and gentlemen, we got a great show for you today. Contestant number one from Calabasas, California, artist and repertoire, how we doing?
2: Dude, what's up, Mitch?
1: How's it going there, brother? Number two, all the way from Shinnecock, Long Island, Ilson.
3: Yo, what up, Sean? Represent, represent.
1: How you doing there, bro? How you doing? Last but not least, from El Monte, California, Mr. El Nino.
4: You hole, carnal.
1: What is it you come to do?
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1: Ha ha, let me get my coat. Ladies and gentlemen, let's not forget today's grand prize, Chucky. Tell him.
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6: My man Rico, MDB in the house. My dog C-Man with the tape. 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

This is Silk End off of Tira Cat, the Habibi Funk 34 compilation from 2026, this year. Or maybe it's an album. Before that, you heard Minetta Creek and Chewing Gum by Blood Orange, Fallen Up by Black Eyed Peas, Detroit Part 1 by Shigeto, Ann Arbor's very own, off of his No Better Time Than Now album from 2013. I believe this was his debut album. It's my favorite album by him. Yeah, and then coming up next, I'm gonna play another song off of the Hello Nasty album by Beastie Boys. I'm gonna play Flowin' Prose. Thanks so much for tuning in. I hope you feel relaxed and chill. Happy Sunday.

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0: Yeah, kids back. People will probably recognize my voice. I'm your guy, Paul Englund. It's 6 o'clock. It's time for your episode of the Daily Sports Report. Yes, for people hearing my voice, I'm in a much better mood than Tuesday when the Philadelphia Eagles, did what they did. Nick Sirianni, all that. That was a bad day. Today's a great day. It's a great day because we got a great panel here. We got Max, we got Sam, we got Luke. Hopefully, that Rocco guy is going to be joining us eventually. But we're here to talk about Michigan basketball. It's that time. We already got exhibition coming up soon. We already got a couple games lined up for this Michigan basketball team. New coaching staff, new players, new faces. No more of the Axel Lindeborg, Morris Johnson Jr., Adai Mara. Those guys are killing it in the NBA. Adai Mara is about to take Chet Holmgren's job. Axel Lindeborg is about to be starting alongside Steph Curry. And Morris Johnson joining his college coach, Dusty May, with the Dallas Mavericks. But new recruits with new faces. Joe Hartman, Lincoln Cosby, Brandon McCoy, J.P. Estrella, Jay Reed. We're going to talk about all those guys, how they're going to fit into this year's Michigan team. But for right now, we just go around and talk about the player. Could be a returner, could be a new guy that we're most excited to see this season.
1: I'm excited to see how Trey McKinney does in his this year back. I mean, you can see he was a freshman last year and performed at a very high level. So I'm interested to see his growth and progression for this upcoming season.
2: The obvious answer is Trey McKinney. Supposed to take a huge leap, but since it was already mentioned, I'm going to say Quinn Costello because I've got two classes with him and he's a pretty cool guy. So I hope to see him get some minutes and play pretty well.
3: I think obviously a lot of focus is going to be, rightly so, on the guards and the smaller ball play. But I think the two transfer bigger players, so especially Mustafa Thiam coming from Cincinnati with his 7'6" massive wingspan, I think that's really exciting. Because what we saw a lot of last year was high transition playing through the bigs, and I'm kind of hoping we keep that up because that was a lot of fun. So,
0: yeah, I mean, hey, Trey McKinney, that is a great one. Estrella, other guys, I know he's less of a talking point, and guys at his former school were hating on him. But I'm most excited to see Howard Eisley Jr. No, I'm excited to see Elliot Cadell.
1: Oh, yeah.
0: People don't understand. He came to Michigan last year, guys, and UNC fan. I have a friend who plays football and lacrosse at UNC, and he was telling me how kids at the school are talking bad about Elliot Cadell, and he can't do this, he can't do that. He can't shoot the three well. He's a extreme liability on defense. And Elliot Cadell walked up into Ann Arbor, became an excellent three-point shooter. I mean, the numbers speak for themselves. And obviously wasn't a level defender to a Trey McKinney or an L.J. Kazon. We're going to talk about the impact of no L.J. Kazon transfer to Miami. But Elliot Cadell, stepped up his game when they absolutely needed him. I can go to the Illinois game where aforementioned Kazon season-ending ACL injury. We can go to the Michigan State game on the road, Breslin Center, first win, and who knew how long for the Wolverines against a Tom Izzo-led squad up there in East Lansing, and it was time and time again. Whether it was the Elliot Cadell, and I'm a Sixers guy, so I'm just going to shout this guy out, LeBaron Filon show, Sweet 16 Alabama, LeBaron Filon, 35 points. Yeah, he did his thing. But it was Elliot Cadell responding every play. Similar case again in the Wisconsin game, where Michigan would end up, that would be their first loss of the season. I was unfortunately in the front row for that. Had a funny exchange with Jonathan Blackwell. But it was Elliot Cadell, and I'm blanking on Wisconsin's other point guard, but it was him and Cadell going back and forth for the entirety of that second half of the ball game. So I am excited to see what Elliot Cadell, now he is the sole leader. He is the sole kind of, and we're going to talk about a guy that just got eligibility 1 year left. We're going to talk about that guy as well. But as far as there's no more Axel Lindeborg, there's no more Adai Mara. kind of that quote-unquote, you want to say, vet leadership, Will Cheddar. That's going to be a bigger lesson I think people are taking credit for when you talk about Will Cheddar was that guy when Adai Mara didn't have it going, and if Trey McKinney had an off shooting night, Will Cheddar was the one that got in those guys' face. He was the one that turned up. I don't know if people noticed. Adai Mara in the first half against Ohio State at home did not have a good first half offensively or defensively. Same thing kind of against Michigan State a bit. After Will Cheddar kind of had a motivational, you could say, sit down with him during the game, Adai Mara turned up the heat. Him and Yaxel Lendeborg during that March Madness run was just special to watch. Just an all-time run. I mean, you're talking about, you know, first couple games of the season, you're blowing out solid college basketball teams like a Villanova by 37. You're blowing out Rutgers, their first Big Ten game, by 41. Like, these scores, it was just unreal to see. But now you're bringing in a lot of young guys. And the one I want to start with is the one that unfortunately will not be seeing action. Brandon McCoy Jr., 5-star. I was hot. I don't know about you guys. Anytime I see things like, you know, Michigan playing exhibition, this exhibition, that, greed is a dangerous thing. And the money for this matchup clearly was not worth it to tear your ACL, not even against the A team, the Lithuania B team, in the opening seconds of the game. And people have tried to sway my opinions on this. I just think that was not a smart game to even be played in the first place. But hey, that's just me. I'm just a guy talking on Instagram. I'm just a guy talking on the Daily Sports Report. But I don't know about you guys. I thought that game should not have even been played to begin with.
2: Yeah, I agree. Oh, sorry, go for it.
1: Yeah, you know, you look at this talent, you know, coming in, and he's got the potential. You know, people are looking at him as like, oh, he could be a lottery pick, you know, for a draft coming up. And then just, yeah, even playing, like you mentioned, the Lithuania's B team. Like, you understand you want to get the guy going, get him, like, familiar with the offense. But, yeah, it's just tragic having that ACL tear right at the beginning before the season.
2: Yeah, I agree. I mean, 5-star coming out of Sierra Canyon, great basketball school, and he comes in and tears his ACL, obviously. But I think what a lot of people don't realize about Brandon McCoy is how great of an engine he has. He's all over the floor defensively, and he plays very downhill, and he doesn't rely on taking a lot of bad shots and making bad shots. He creates his own good looks because he gets to the rim a lot more than guards now.
3: Yeah, I completely agree. I think in the guise of, you know, what the summer tour actually brought, I think I'm a little bit more positive on it than the rest of my crew, which is understandable. I think going for a third game was a little risky. I think you play the Lithuania national team, that's great. You play the reserve team, that's great. But to go in for a third game against a team that is, you know, just a pretty fairly normal team in Lithuania is really frustrating. And to lose Brandon McCoy after 25 seconds in that game is really annoying. But I think hopefully we'll see that the reintroduction of Roddy Gale is able to sort of cover a lot of the things we might have lost with, you know, the engine, as Sam said, of Brandon McCoy going down for the season.
0: Yeah, I think, honestly, I want to shout out Jaden Foti because Jaden Foti, WCBM president, I lost my train of thought there for a second. Her reaction every time Roddy Gale had the ball in his hand and was driving, you know, to the basket, she got nervous, and you know what? Understandably so. I got nervous at times when Roddy Gale would, you know, drive, and I was so scared it was going to be a turnover, it was going to be an errant pass out of bounds. But Roddy Gale returning, This is a major move because you had a lot of guys that are coming in. We haven't even gotten to talk about any of the guys from the transfer portal yet in depth. A lot of those, you know, big, taller guys coming in. But Roddy Gale is definitely one. You want to talk about defense, Roddy Gale what outside of LJ Kazin, Michigan's best perimeter defender. That was kind of his bread and butter. Can't forget Namari Burnett as well for his contributions, not just defensively, but that corner three. I was on the call for the first round against Howard and just had to say Namari Burnett had found his stroke back because up to that point, it had not been falling. He had ended the regular season on a bit of a low note, and then the Big Ten tournament, we obviously know what happened there against the Purdue Boilermakers, another team that's coming back stronger, even though they've lost some pieces themselves. But I want to talk about some of these transfers. We can start with Jalen Reed. Start with Mustafa Thiam. Fun fact, almost ran me over on State Street and has escalated the other day. But, you know, a lot of these transfers for Michigan, you see what they're trying to do. You see the philosophy. Clearly, they want to go big again. That seemed to work when Johnson, 6'11", and then Mara, 7'3", is on the floor together. It really just seemed impossible to stop for a lot of defenses. And then you have Yaxel, you know, 6'9", 6'10", Dominican LeBron coming down the lane. It was a really unstoppable offense, and it seems Mike Boynton is trying to replicate that. And while we're on him, we'll come back to him later. I want to stay on this transfer. As far as transfers go, how big of an impact do you guys feel that not just the two guys I mentioned, but other guys, a Kenny Noland, Columbia transfer, can have on this roster?
2: I think Noland could actually end up being bigger than a lot of people think. He's a good shooter, and obviously, with the offensive prowess of the guards, obviously, Cadeau's three-point shot is improving, but, I mean, go look at his first few years in North Carolina. I mean, you just sagged. I mean, that was how you played Elliott Cadeau. You made him take a shot. And I think if Noland plays and can shoot the ball like he did at Columbia last year at 39%, he'll get a lot of minutes because, I mean, that's the state of basketball now, is you have to have a shooter out there.
3: I actually feel very similarly about Jalen Reed. Jalen Reed is a player that I think is getting talked about maybe the least of all of our incoming transfers. But in a team where forwards are kind of hard to come by, we look like we're going to be lining up with three guards, or at least players listed as guards, in the starting five. I think Reed will get good minutes coming off the bench. And I think it'll be, last season went for 9.5 points a game. I would expect that to trend upwards a little bit, especially playing through a Michigan team that runs high-tempo offense and tends to score more points in a game than his LSU team did. So I think Jalen Reed will have a pretty big impact for Michigan.
1: Yeah, I mean, you look height-wise of these transfers, and they're pretty similar heights to, a guy like Adai Mara, a guy like Morris Johnson, and even a guy like Yaxel Lindeborg. So you're kind of interested, I'm interested, to see how they're able to fit into the offense and perform and see if they have that chemistry, those three guys that are currently in the NBA fit in with the team.
2: Yeah, I think Jalen Reed and J.P. Estrella will actually play pretty similar minutes switching at the four. I expect Thiam to play a lot more minutes than either of those two because he's obviously he's going to be the defensive anchor of the team. But I think Reed and Estrella have to be equally useful and play hard when they get their minutes because we need height. And we saw it last year. The team was huge.
3: And not a transfer, but similar to Estrella and actually almost every forward on the roster in general, not just highlighting Estrella himself. I feel like Oscar Goodman really has the chance to step up. We saw him a little bit last year. He sort of had cameo appearances, but I've seen, in the preseason stuff, they've kind of pushed him more as like a focus point of the team.
0: Sorry, that was just such a good point. I had to. That was sensational.
3: Thank you for that. I think Oscar Goodman's going to get more minutes, and I'm really kind of excited to see what, the New Zealander, is that the term for someone from New Zealand, will be able to do this season.
0: There's another term for Oscar Goodman, but we probably can't say it on air. yes, I'd like to push the line on airwaves. Oscar Goodman, yeah, that's so, for people that were following Michigan basketball, close with the program last year, Yaxel, Morez, Trey, LJ, Adai Mara, Namari Burnett, it was her top kind of eight guys, and it was kind of a hard cutoff because We didn't really see Oscar Goodman that much, unless, you know, blowout, cleanup routine. Malik Cordell, Ricky LeBird, obviously injured redshirt point guard. I'm interested to see how he is going to fit in with all the guards, even with McCoy going down. I'm interested to see how Ricky LeBird. But, yeah, you didn't really see a ton of some of the Harrison Hochberg. Will Cheddar was kind of that last man. And after Will Cheddar on that depth chart, quote unquote, didn't really see a ton of those guys like an Oscar Goodman getting minutes. To me, Oscar Goodman, you know, I think when he would go in the games, I think he was a solid defender. I mean, I think the obvious thing is, you know, even for his position is, you know, shooting. I think that even in college basketball, like today's game, that's something that you really just need to have in your toolbox. And hopefully he's, you know, improved his skills to a point where Boynton feels comfortable. Because, hey, this is not a complete – and this might be a good thing for Goodman. This is not a completely new coach that hadn't seen him in practice every single day. And, you know, I just want to harp on this because Mike Boynton, for people who don't know, Mike Boynton was the defensive mastermind, head defensive coach under Dusty May. Whenever you saw Michigan run the full court press, Yaxel, Trey, hogging the baseline, Morez, roaming half court like the free safety, that was Mike Boynton's famous, I like to just call it the triangle press. Every time Boynton held up the triangle on the sideline, you knew it was coming. Just things that I like to pick up on during games when I'm watching. So this is a guy that one of the main reasons why I feel the defense will be, you know, maybe not as tenacious as last year. It's hard to keep that up year in and year out, but the defense will still be very good for this basketball team because Boynton and a couple other assistants still remain. I'm forgetting the other assistant took the head coaching job at Oregon State, I believe. But I still believe this defense can be real, but they're going to be missing one of their best perimeter defenders from last season, LJ Kazon. Some people were shocked, some people not as much. If you look at the amount of guards that are going to be in the guard room and you're looking at playing time, and LJ Kazon goes to a Miami team, University of Miami, Florida team that, you know, he's got a Caden Lewis, Villanova's best player from last year, also ends up down at the U, Coral Gables. I think we can kind of all agree that's a much better opportunity for LJ to show off his offensive game, because there were a couple, especially big Ten games, where LJ really put on a show. You know, when he would get the majority of his minutes, you know, midway through the first and second halves, you'd really see LJ, I think, I forget which game it was. He had 18 points, big time performances by LJ Kazon. He can shoot the three. So let me know what you guys think, but I don't think that this was as shocking of a move as, you know, maybe some Instagram pages out there made it to be.
1: Yeah. I mean, you look at like you pointed out, the point guards, you know, you still got Elliot Cadeau on the floor. You got Trey McKinney on the floor. And obviously, he showed flashes. You know, he's a good player. But I do agree that for him, it's better to showcase his talent on a Miami team when you look at our, one spot, and you look, it's pretty full.
3: I think it's important also from Kason's perspective to highlight sort of why he might have chosen Miami. I think obviously a lot of talent's coming in this year that makes them kind of an exciting team. But I think you also have to look at the fact that Trey Donaldson, who was our point guard from the year before, put up very similar numbers. I think Trey Donaldson probably averaged around 10 points a game. LJ Kason, I haven't pulled it up, was at 9.6 in the time that he did play for Michigan. They had pretty similar years, and Trey Donaldson is now, I believe, a Miami Heat player. He might have been assigned to the G League.
0: Yeah, two-way guy. Yeah.
3: In a season that, you know, he only got that opportunity because of a really solid year with Miami. So I think if you're in Kason's position, it might be, you know, really enticing to sort of see the potential
4: in a route to the NBA that Miami might offer. So I think from his perspective, it's a totally understandable decision. And we'll miss him a lot because I think he was a huge glue guy. Like, even once he went down, I think it was really fun to see, you know, whenever the Instagram would sort of cut to him and he was always having fun with the guys. But I think, you know, nothing but love for him. He was one of my favorite players from last year, so.
2: Yeah, I agree. It makes a lot of sense. LJ Cason's also from Florida. He's a Florida native. I mean, I feel like
0: the hair gives it away.
2: I feel like Miami's not even getting that much credit right now. They were a good team last year. They were very good in the ACC. Jay Lucas looked great in his first year. Was a assistant under John Shire, and he left. And yeah, I mean, I think it's a great move. I wouldn't say it's a lateral move because Miami didn't just win the national title, but it makes a lot of sense, and it's a good opportunity for him for sure.
0: Yeah, for a program that there was a time not too long ago where there were literally three players on the active roster for the University of Miami. They've come a long way. That's a great Jay Lucas point, Max. Yes, yeah, so back to that March Madness second round, actually. We were there both games in Buffalo, WCBN Sports, best student radio in the nation. Once again, shout out Jake Lancer, Andrew Pipta, also there on the call. After that Yaxel Lendeborg dunk, you know, where on, I don't even know who the St. Louis defender was, cuts to the bench and LJ Cason.
4: Sorry, I'm going to cut you off. How are we disrespecting the White Mamba himself? That was bro, Robbie Avila. That was a...
2: I mean, he put it on
0: it
2: his
0: was,
2: head.
0: No, it wasn't even Avila. I think it was the guard that tried to chase him down, but they cut right to the bench, and to your point, LJ Cason is making some sort of facial expression. Once again, don't know if I can describe it on the air, but to your point, yeah, LJ Cason, Will Cheddar. Two massive glue guys. Will Cheddar, those two to three, potentially, you know, if he's really feeling it, threes that he'll hit in a big-time moment, big-time spot, whether it was late in the Penn State game that a lot of people forgot about because it was winter break and they almost lost that game. Could have been a lot of panic settling in. That was also a time where Yaxel, his play it kind of dipped. People are speculating that that ankle injury and whatnot, but once again, as people now know, they came to, you know, just win a national champion or whatever, not that crazy, but now looking ahead, they do play in a conference with, you know, the aforementioned Tom Izzo, Purdue Boilermakers, other guys. This is a good conference. USC was a team that, yes, I know that they, just USC sports in general, I don't understand what goes on, but hey, Arenas, he'll be back healthy, hopefully. Other guys, you know, that they lost last year to injury. I know the whole Chad Baker Mazzara. I mean, dude, just hit the LinkedIn portal. Like, it's just get your 26, give it up. But USC, that is a sleeper Big Ten team, and I don't feel enough people are mentioning, besides the obvious Michigan State, Purdue. Michigan, obviously,
2: Illinois,
0: trying to run it back.
2: Sorry.
0: Yeah. Illinois. But, man, I have so many thoughts about Illinois. but, yeah, Illinois, another great team. So, with all that, you know, just in the Big Ten, you know, how realistic do we think that, and I'll let you guys go first, how realistic do you think that Michigan, with the new talent, yeah, it's a lot of freshmen, but manages to find their way somehow, some way back in just the Final Four?
2: I think it's going to depend a lot on the play of two or three people. Trey McKinney has to take a huge leap. 10-point per game scorer last year. He needs to get to about 16 or 17, I think. Mustafa Thiam needs to he has
0: dominate.
2: To, yeah, pretty much. He's replacing a lot of height. And I think Elliot Cadeau's the engine, obviously. How well is he going to facilitate and get rid of the ball? And also in times when he's having an off game, how well would Trey be able to handle the offense and run and bring Roddy in on the other part of the floor, or Ricky Liburd, how they're going to play off the bench? I think it really depends on those guys. And I think the guard play is going to be a lot of a bigger deal this year, because the front, we may never see another front court like that in college basketball again. Three lottery picks just doesn't happen often, let alone ever. So I think the guard play really has to improve, and scoring from Trey and facilitating from Elliot.
1: Yeah, I'm going to look more towards the schedule here. I mean, we were talking a bit before the show. In November, Wolverines play in with a span of five games. They play four Big East opponents. And you look at that, Big East was a little down last year, but, you know, the Big East is always a good conference, so I'm kind of interested to see how they perform against those Big East teams.
4: Yeah, completely want to echo that in the non-con. I think people forget last year that Michigan, before they went to Players Era and just absolutely steamrolled everyone, Michigan had three games. One was Middle Tennessee. They won that game by 15, 20 points, but it was a little shaky. One was TCU, who we beat by, you know, 4 points, and one was Wake Forest in overtime in a game that realistically we could have lost if a couple calls didn't go our way. Michigan doesn't get that freedom anymore. First of all, Players Era is always really difficult. We're looking at Creighton, a Miami team we obviously just highlighted, Alabama or Baylor. That's going to be really difficult. But even before that, UConn in, you know, what is already one of my most anticipated games of the whole year. I heavily anticipated or heavily considered flying out to Boston for that game, as well as a Marquette and Villanova team that are both projected, you know, second to third in the Big East. And Louisville as well, who might have had the most impressive transfer portal out of anyone. So I looked at that non-con, and I think we, and maybe this is a hot take, but we'll probably know more about who Boynton is as a head coach of the Michigan Wolverines by the time Big Ten play begins than maybe we would necessarily through a lot of the Big Ten opponents. But then obviously you look to, you know, who's going to be good, and you have to highlight UCLA, you have to highlight USC. We obviously play MSU in the Brez. That's always a really difficult game. Obviously we won last year, but, you know, odd makers would not take our chances in two back-to-back years. And Illinois, who I'm probably more down on than most people, but are projected to be in the top couple teams in the Big Ten as well. So really difficult schedule, but a really intriguing one, and one that I think for a neutral at least would be really exciting to watch.
0: Yeah, it's all great points. My personal thought is, I think the ceiling, a realistic ceiling, like if they lost in this round, I would be like, you know, hey, this could have been the most they had. I think that if, you know, the recruits play to their potential, I think if Elliot Cadeau continues to elevate and rise, I think this team has a ceiling of the Elite Eight.
1: I'd have to agree with you.
0: I really think that this is a team that, once again, some of that Dusty May coaching staff pedigree remains with Mike Boynton, returners, Cadeau, McKenney, you know, other guys, Roddy Gale, and you bring in the Joe Hartmans, who, you know, that's my guy. I didn't even get to talk about him today. Lincoln Cosby. Like, these are two, I know Brandon McCoy went down, but these are two, and if you guys got about, could go rapid fire for a minute here, just talk about those two other guys that are coming in and can make a really big impact on this Wolverines team.
4: Yeah, I mean, I think the Elite Eight prediction's a good one. I think what might be holding Michigan back from, you know, Final Four and obviously repeating is just the size. I think what really made last year's team is a combination of Dusty, who's just an incredible coach that I could go on and on about, as well as the fact that we had three players over 7 feet that I think were really the best players on that team, and I don't see that with Michigan. But I think, first of all, if we can get hot early into the year, just like we did last year, I think that prediction might change. I didn't think Michigan last year was a national champion either, and then suddenly they come out, they beat Gonzaga, and they beat Auburn by 40, and it's, okay, this team could win it all, and we're saying that in November. But I think Elite Eight's a really good spot to land on. Maybe to be a little bit more pessimistic, you could say Sweet 16, that's when they would run into a one seed or something, but I think Elite Eight's a good spot.
2: Yeah, I agree. The calling card for all Boynton teams is how good the defense is going to be, and that doesn't really worry me. I think a potential limit for the team would be the offense, and I really think it is going to come down to the guard play, especially come March. Guards win games in March. Look at Walter Clayton Jr. I mean, we're going to see how well Elliot and Trey look going into the Big Ten tournament and obviously the beginning stages of March, but I think the offense is going to be the thing.
0: Offense is a great thing. Once again, you watched the Michigan team last year broke the Big Ten men's basketball record for most wins by 40 points in a single season with six. It's really crazy. Hopefully they pick it up again. But that's all we have for you today on this episode of the Daily Sports Report Michigan Basketball Preview. And we will leave you as we always do with a good night and a go blue.

Good evening. This is WCBN FM Ann Arbor. This is Mike, and it is Thursday, October 8th, 2026. This is Pandora's Lunchbox, a respite that smells like food, a slogan that needs work. So let's get things warmed up here with some Bessie Smith from 1929. We're in the kitchen. We might as well.

When I eat his donuts, all I leave is the hole. A lovely family-friendly song for October, a time of donuts and apples, and it's just so sweet. That was Bessie Smith and Kitchen Man. So I wanted to tell you about the World Gurning Championships, which happened recently in England. We all think about gurning often, unless we don't know anything about it, which was me a few days ago and maybe you now. But I'm here to tell you, Rob Tanner of The Athletic magazine participated in that. He says it involves contestants putting their head through a horse collar known as a braffin and distorting their faces before a team of judges. He says gurning first appeared at first recorded, the earliest recorded mention of gurning, that is, I think my language is starting to gurn. The first recorded mention was in 1852 in the English Dialect Dictionary. Gurning, meaning to show or gnash the teeth in rage or scorn, to snarl as a dog, to look savage, to distort the countenance. Felt that way lately? So this is all part of the Egremont Crab Fair, which dated all the way back to 1267, takes place every September. Some of the other events in the Egremont Crab Fair include pipe smoking, where the fastest to smoke an ancient clay pipe wins, Cumberland wrestling, in which wrestlers lock their hands behind the back of their opponent and try to lift and throw them to the ground. It's not as easy as it sounds. And greasy pole climbing. Now, you'd think that this being a show about food, that it would make sense to talk to you about something that is a crab fair, but it has nothing to do with crabs. It's named after the crab apple, according to Rob Tanner of The Atlantic. And crab apples are a part of why there are theories about how it got its name. One of which, according to the Crab Fair's website, it's believed to have originated from the mockery of the village idiot. It is claimed that townsfolk would throw a horse's collar over the individual and make them pull funny faces in exchange for pints of ale. Another theory is that a couple of farmers were harvesting crab apples, having a couple of beers. One of them got one of the wives to take a bite of an apple, and as she did, one of them threw a horse's collar over her head, as one does. And she pulled a face, and gurning was born. So, according to the folks around the festival, people from America, Australia, New Zealand, Sweden, and France have been to this festival. They had a woman last year from Massachusetts. She flew over, and one of the festival officials asked her why, and she said it was on her bucket list. She'd seen it on YouTube, so you know it's important enough for Pandora's Lunchbox. Winners of the Gurning Championships have enjoyed some fame, too, by appearing on TV shows in the UK and elsewhere. One of them even gurned for the late Queen Elizabeth II when the monarch visited the town. So go out there and do some gurning. Distort your face with a horse's collar around your neck. You'll fit right in. Well, shockingly enough, I couldn't find any songs about gurning in time for the show, but I did find this song called Keep on Churnin'. Maybe that'll work.

This is Pandora's Lunchbox, and as you may know, Stevie Wonder's Songs in the Key of Life came out 50 years ago this fall. I believe it was September 28th, 1976, in fact. And it was a long time waiting for folks to actually see the album come out. He made people wait for 2 whole years between albums. Can you imagine how interminable a wait that must have been? 2 entire years. It was the mid-70s. That was unusual at the time. And there was actually a food sort of thing that had a place in the album coming together, sort of, and I'm going to attempt to read out of a book. This book is called Stevie Wonder by Constance Elsner. It came out in 1977, I believe. I had it as a kid, as a teenager, and I loved it, partly because it had a bunch of references to all the songs he did and how high they got on the charts and how long they spent on the charts, because I was a total chart nerd. However, let's go right to the bit that has something to do with food. Here we go. Here's Billy Griffin, who became the lead singer of The Miracles after Smokey Robinson left. He said, Steve kept mixing and remixing the tracks until he thought they were right, but even then he wasn't quite satisfied. The thing is, when you hang around with a song for a long time, you're so involved in it that after a while you can't really tell anymore what you want. So what Steve did then was to check up with what he considered the final mix with an audience. Says the author, the place Steve chose to play his songs in public for the first time was Nick's Fish Market. Renee Rott, who has been managing Nick's Fish Market since it opened in early 1975, said, quite a lot of artists bring their tapes over here to test the audience's reaction on the mix, like the Average White Band or Sammy Davis Jr. I think the reason for people to come here is that we've got an extraordinarily good sound system, and also the people who come in here for our disco are pretty well mixed. In the early evening, Nick's Fish Market presents itself as an exclusive seafood restaurant. Renee says, we're quite expensive. A dinner for 2 dozen costs less than $40 or $50 in the mid-70s. That's excluding drinks, so our dining room guests are really very high class. We get all the biggies like Sammy Davis, Jack Haley, Liza Minnelli, Clint Eastwood, and so on. They all come here for dinner at least once a week. They all come out for dinner, but that's only for dinner, and we wanted to make something more out of this place. They decide to put a piano in the dining room and get a pianist. That didn't work, so they changed it into a disco, and lots of famous people came out for that. Elton John, David Crosby, and stuff. Billy Griffin of The Miracles said it's a hip place and it has great music. So one night, my brother Donald, who has just joined The Miracles, and I were there, and Stevie played a few tracks from his album. I Wish, we thought was a really funky tune, and the audience just loved it. Then Black Man started playing, and I said, oh, no, man. Nick's Fish Market is a place with mostly white people there. I thought, how does this song get over? But people really accepted it. I said to my brother Don, if that was anybody else but Steve, they would take the song off, or they wouldn't dance to it. If it had been James Brown, they would probably have thrown it out. It was Stevie Wonder, so they held it. Only Stevie's got that much power. He can make any social comment, and people don't question it. Well, on that note, let's hear a song from the Fish Market to a Lollipop. What? Right. So anyway, here's a song that's called All Day Sucker, which people may know as a lollipop that lasts all day because it's got so much candy on it. But Stevie Wonder, in this song, has fun with the meaning.

Stevie Wonder and All Day Sucker. It's Pandora's Lunchbox on WCBN FM Ann Arbor, a respite that smells like food, a slogan that needs work. This is Mike. We're coming up on 6:50 now, so that means in just about 10 minutes, Arwolf will bring us Face the Music with amazing, wonderful jazz and other music that he finds, curates, and brings specially just for us. That's coming up at 7. Then at 8, it's Shimmy Shimmy Coco Bop. At 9, Disco Very. And at 10, it's Crush Collision. The Thursday lineup is awesome, so stick around. Well, here's something that's happening right now as we speak on this very particular Thursday, October 8th of 2026. At the Alley Bar on Liberty Street, it's a PBR art show. I had to look up PBR to figure out what that meant. I admit this. Stands for Pabst Blue Ribbon. It's already started and continues until 11 p.m. It promises, quote, PBR-inspired art so real you can taste it. Do not lick the paintings. It'll feature food, a live DJ, plus PBR-inspired crafts. This is the opening reception of the PBR art show happening now through 11 p.m. at the Alley Bar on Liberty Street in Ann Arbor, and the art will be on view through November 1st. Well, George Jones was known to imbibe in a little bit of libation from time to time, but for those who are not libation-orientated, he also sings about this.

0: Root beer.
1: Well, what do you know? That was about drinking. Funny what happens when you actually listen to records. That was George Jones from 1962 and Root Beer. Not going to do the hiccuping sound, you'll be happy to know. So this Sunday, October 11th in the afternoon, an event is coming up at the Ann Arbor District Library all about multicolored corn and traditional native preparation methods. Courtesy of the folks with a food truck called Anishinaabe Mijim, which I do really hope I've pronounced properly. At the event, you'll also be able to sample traditional native corn soup. And the folks behind this food truck have been feeding folks and educating folks around Michigan for over 40 years. So this sounds pretty amazingly wonderful. That's this Sunday at 2 p.m. at the Ann Arbor District Library downtown branch. I don't have any songs about corn soup handy, but how about some chicken soup with rice? What do you think? Oh, hold on. Last minute change of plans here. Bouillabaisse.

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And some gals just like to go out. 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
1: Now you take the fin of a minnow and the scale of a whale.
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0: Got it.
1: Add a barracuda with some cooking oil. 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
0: What else?
1: Peel yourself an eel, throw a big fat clam in, a lean sardine and some sock-eyed salmon.
0: Uh-huh.
1: Take the juice from a fifth of wine. Mix it all together till it tastes real fine. 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
2: Bouillabaisse, bouillabaisse. 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
1: Now if you want to cook it with expedience, here's a couple of added ingredients. Throw in the legs of a frog or two with an onion and a grunion and you let it stew. Moist an oyster and I'll tell you what. 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Add a box of lox and some real mad shad. About a pound of flounder jack, that ain't bad. Then you grab any old thing from the bar. 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

0: The DeMarco Sisters and Bouillabaisse from 1953. This has been Pandora's Lunchbox. I've been Mike Arwolf, and Face the Music is coming up next. A quick note, when I hear the word halal, I think about food and Islamic dietary laws, but Halloween is coming up, a Muslim horror film festival. Google that and find out more about it. Halloween, a Muslim horror film festival. A film in Ann Arbor on the 13th is going to be called Under the Shadow from Iran, so definitely look into that. Pandora's Lunchbox is a rotating show now, as you may have figure it out. Next week, Bella is going to be doing the show. I can't wait to hear what food stuff and songs and such she will have served up. This has been WCBN FM Ann Arbor, as I believe I just mentioned a moment ago. Arwolf and Face the Music coming up at 7. Coming up at 8, it's Shimmy Shimmy Coco Bop. And at 9, Disco Very. Keep on listening and never, ever, ever, ever stop doing that.
1: All right, everybody, settle down. Come on now, Welcome to the weekly meeting of the National Association of WCB and Lovers. Yeah, it makes the heart pound faster. All right, now, if you'll all turn to page 4 in the manual, we will sing the club song. All right, turn to page 4. That's it. All right, now, everybody ready? Here we go. I'll begin. You can join in later. Here we go.

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And next up, I'm going to be playing, The Strokes, and we've got Under Control by The Strokes. Yeah, let's get back into it on WCBN FM Ann Arbor.

0: Are you about to mow the lawn? It's blazing hot out here. Smokey Bear says,
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3: 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And you guys just heard He Doesn't Know Why by Fleet Foxes, I Don't Want to Know by Fleetwood Mac, Death by Chocolate by Soccer Mommy, A Dream with a Baseball Player by Faye Webster. I love that song. So grateful I got to see it live back in 2024. Everything That Rises by Sufjan Stevens. Tag by Mice Parade. Wrapped Up in Books. That was actually a cover of Wrapped Up in Books by Belle and Sebastian. It was an alternate version. In the Winner's Circle by Mudhoney, and Under Control by The Strokes. And we have about 26 minutes left. And next up, I'm about to play this song by Morrissey that I heard for the first time about a month ago, just randomly picked. I thought the name was intriguing. It's called Staircase at the University, but really the name of this album is World Peace is None of Your Business, and it's ridiculous. And the first time that I heard the song, I really loved it, and I haven't listened to it since, but it's been on my mind multiple times. So we're gonna listen to that next up. Yeah, keep on listening to WCBN FM Ann Arbor.

Hello, hello, everyone. The time is now 12:48 a.m., and you guys are still listening to WCBN FM Ann Arbor, and this is Stairway to Heaven with DJ Angel, and you guys just heard Red 40 by MF Doom, Hello by Claro, American Daughter by Beach House, and Staircase at the University by Morrissey. And now is the time in my show when I like to play Spanish music. So exciting. I love to finish out with a couple Spanish songs. So today we've got Nadie Llore by Pepe Castillo y Cuatro Mania. And then after that, I think I'm going to play Morena Monta en Mi Guagua by Los Planeros de la 21. Yeah. All right, let's get back into it for these last couple songs and keep on listening to WCBN FM Ann Arbor.

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2: 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I'm Greg Bays, and this show is Radio Babaluma. 3 hours of freeform radio. 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

0: You're tuned to WCBN FM Ann Arbor. I'm Greg Bays, and you've been listening to Radio Babaluma. We just completed the first hour with music from The Aggravators and King Tubby. King Tubby meets The Aggravators at Dub Station with The Dub Duke, a dub version, instrumental version of The Duke of Earl. We started with the music of the Susie Ibarra Trio. That was her composition Radiance. Three parts to this suite: Blessings, Dreams, and Laughter. With Susie Ibarra on percussion, accompanied by Charles Burnham on violin and Cooper Moore on a variety of instruments, including that concluding jaw harp. That was from her album entitled Radiance, released in 1999. We heard the music of Spencer Bearfield, Tony Holland, and Tani Tabal. It's a trio recorded at the DIA 40 years ago in the early 80s. And that was an Anthony Holland or Tony Holland piece entitled Roscoe Mitchell, Clouds Taking Pictures of Birds. Got to see Tani Tabal, Tony Holland, and Spencer Bearfield play with Roscoe Mitchell at the DIA just this past Friday. Jaribu Shahid was playing bass too. It was pretty great. Roy Montgomery with She Waits on Temple 4 from his 1995 Cranky release, Temple 4. Alan Duhl 2 with Shimmering Sand off of Carnival in Babylon. The Wayapi people of Guyana with Repertoire Tuliaka, Le Grand Formulier. The Wayapi playing some really heavy bass clarinets there. Just some mesmerizing music from northern South America. Dinosaurs with Horns, the duo of Joseph Hammer and Rick Potts with Shillelagh. They're members of the Los Angeles Free Music Society. And this was a cassette that came out in 1984, reissued on CD earlier this year by the Irish Krim Kram label. Heimat gave us Baggersea, a Speedy Vitesse remix. Heimat, the duo of Armel Oberly and Olivier Dumeau. Dorothy Ashby gave us a little Sunflower from Afro Harping, released in 1968. And like I said, we wrapped up with the Aggravators. Stay tuned. We are going to have some stretch-out time with the Machunius Ensemble and Fushitsusha in the next hour. 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

we've been doing this for a while now, but in case you're just tuning in for the first time, you're listening to Radio Babaluma on WCBN FM Ann Arbor. I'm Greg Mays, and we just completed an hour where we stretch out. It's taken me years to come up with this name, but we're going to call this hour Stretch Out Time, named after the Faust song. We started with the Matunius Ensemble, who in this iteration were Paul Panhuysen, Remco Shaw, and Jan van Riet. It's called Experiment Part 2, recorded in 1971. Took that from the massive box set called The Archives Part 1, which brings the Matunius Ensemble's work up to the year 1980. Maybe one day we'll have an Archives Part 2. I hope so. We follow that up with a long piece from Fushitsusha, who in this iteration were the duo of Keiji Haino and Yasushi Ozawa. That was just a small sliver from a 7-hour concert at Hosei University from 2003. You do have it tuned to WCBN FM Ann Arbor. In the next hour, we will focus on the music of New Zealand, experimental sounds centered around the great experimental trio of the Dead Sea. We'll start off with, and we'll wrap up with, field recording of Bruce Russell of the Dead Sea, Sleeping. Yes, we will be breaking the seal on disc number 2 of Russell Sleeping in the next hour. Disc 2 of 20. We'll eventually get to all of them. 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
1: Hello, boys and girls. This is Timothy Leary, and I'm in Ann Arbor, Michigan. 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
3: Well, hello, everybody. Welcome to CBN. I'm DJ Tone. And I got an hour of super great freeform. That's what I love. Oh my goodness. Have you heard that Laurie Anderson has a new album back working again? She teamed up with the group Sex Mob to bring Let X Equal X back to the world. Let's start with that.

Good evening. This is your captain. We are about to attempt a crash landing. Place your tray tables in their upright, locked position. Your captain says, put your head on your knees. Captain says, put your head in your hands. Captain says, put your hands on your head. This is your captain. We are going down.

I've seen this all before. Why? 'Cause I'm a caveman. Why? I've got eyes in the back of my head. Stand by. This is the time.

Sex Mom. Regan Krause on woodwinds and guitar. 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

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You're listening to the Gospel Train here on WCBN FM Ann Arbor. Thanks for being with me this morning. You can always hear gospel music on WCBN from 9 to 10 a.m. on Sundays. It's 9 o'clock, and you're listening to the Wright Brother Jubilee Singers with our intro song called Gospel Train. 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

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We just heard from the Spiritual Stars of Kansas City, Missouri with Memories, that was originally released on Divine Records, which was started in 1970 by record producer Juan D. Shipp and studio engineer Clyde Leopard in Memphis, Tennessee. And they have a wide variety of really quite amazing soulful spiritual music that they recorded and released mostly on 45s. And this is a collection of those that was recently re-released called Divine Spirituals Sacred Soul, the Divine Spirituals Record Story, Volume 1. Before that, we heard from the Holy Ghost Sanctified Singers with Thou Carest Lord. We heard from the Gospel Expositions with Hold Out, the Howard Lemon Singers with Oh My Brother, and we started that set off with Ada Richards and her song I'm Drunk and I'm Real High in the Spirit of God. Ada Richards was born in rural Birmingham, Alabama in 1926, and she eventually was looking for work and left home to come up here to Detroit, and ultimately settled here after high school and opened a beauty parlor and was quite successful. She had several beauty parlors, but she always wanted to sing and make music, and sang at her church and on street corners and hospitals. And she eventually recorded this song, I'm Drunk and Real High in the Spirit of God, with profits from her salon that she ran. And she actually recorded a couple more songs in the 1990s under the name Ada Zachary on the label Real Rhythm before retiring and closing her salons for the rest of her life. That was, again, Ada Richards. And that was released on a Numero compilation called Good God Born Again Funk, which is a really real treat to listen to. 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Next up, we've got some Sister Rosetta Tharpe. Stay tuned.

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just going to step in here and let you know what you've been listening to. 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And this is the Gospel Train right now. We're listening to Aubrey Gent and Friends with There Is a Fountain Filled with Blood off his 1997 release, Can't Nobody Do Me Like Jesus. Before that, we heard from the Northern Airs of New York with This World Would Be a Better Place, that sort of funkified, uplifting tune released in 1980. Before that, we heard from the Patterson Airs with I Shall See Him Face to Face from their album The Book of the Seven Seals. And before that, we heard from Sister Rosetta Tharpe with Two Little Fishes and Five Loaves of Bread. It's just past the half hour here on WCBN. Keep that dial tuned to 88.3 for the rest of the show.

We're reaching the end of our show here on The Gospel Train. Thanks so much for being tuned in to this hour here on WCBN FM Ann Arbor. We just heard from Together with Climbing Up the Ladder Where My Jesus Lives. And before that, we heard from Reverend John Wilkins with I Want You to Help Me. We heard from The Voices of Tabernacle with He's All Right, which was set to the tune of a Stevie Wonder song. And before that, we heard from Myrna Summers and Singers with Life is Fragile, Handle with Prayer. Before that, we heard John Edmonds Gospel Truth with their rendition of I Can See Clearly Now. And that takes us all the way back. I've got one more song for you. We're going to hear from the Sensational Five with Come On Strong, Stay Along. And that'll be the end of the show. Thanks so much for being tuned in, and keep that dial tuned to 88.3 because the Pan-African Heartbeat is up next.

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0: 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This is Pan-African Heartbeat. I am Pinto. It's 10 a.m. and I am extremely excited to be here with you because I'm not alone in the studio. On mic number two, and your mic is on right now, this is Theo, and he and I have put together a show about the music of the country of Guinea. We just heard Bembeya Jazz National. That was Armé Guinéen from the Silophone Years, which is a compilation of music by the Silophone label. Theo, what is the Silophone label?
1: So that is the national record label of Guinea. That was set up by Sékou Touré, the former first president and socialist leader of Guinea from the 60s to the 80s when he died. I will be talking a lot more about Silophone later in the show, but it was sort of a way of dispersing the kind of cultural ideals that Sékou Touré was interested in promoting for the country. He was a famous Pan-Africanist and created and promoted the ideal of authenticité, which is sort of the ideal of deriving cultural values from Africa and departing from the colonial European ideals.
0: More importantly, as an asterisk to that, is he was interested in a specific kind of Guinea's national identity, and not all of Guinea fit into what was accepted under Sékou Touré, but we're going to get to that later. And before we do that, we have a lot more music to play. So the goal of this show is we're going to go through the years of the Silophone label. It's kind of a unique existence as a state-owned record label under a socialist leader, but it created some unbelievably cool music, and that's what's coming up. So the next thing we're going to hear is Don Soke. This is Keletugi et ses tambourines. Thank you for listening to WCBN FM Ann Arbor, and stay tuned for the next hour for a lot more Silophone.

0: We just heard Mbeya Jazz National. Before them was Bala Ese Baladans. That was Sakodugu. And before them was Keletigi Ese Tambourines. Both of those bands were formed out of the Silly National Orchestra, which was run by Sekou Touré and the Silly Phone label. And even after they had become their own little bands, they were still directly influenced by the government of Guinea. And then the last song that we just heard, the Mbeya Jazz National one, was Petit Sekou. So, Theo, your mic is back on. Who is Sekou?
1: Sekou is referring to Sekou Touré, the leader of Guinea at the time. A lot of these songs were in veneration either directly of Sekou Touré or the PDG, which was the one party in Guinea at the time, or the army. The first song we played, Armée Guinéenne, is a veneration of the Guinean army. And Sekou Touré figures into all of this greatly because he created the Silly Phone label, but he also kind of created the basis for modern Guinea. He was
0: He was a major figure in Guinea becoming independent in the first place.
1: Yes, exactly. He was big in politics during the French colonial era and was a big part in Guinea being the only colony of France to vote to leave immediately in a referendum.
0: In 1958, that's correct here, right? Yeah, 1958, Charles de Gaulle held a referendum for all of France's colonies about who wanted immediate and complete independence with no more attachment to the nation of France. And every colony voted no except for Guinea. So Guinea, part of it was Sekou Touré. And he was an independence leader before independence. And then, like a lot of the independence leaders in decolonial Africa, he became the president right afterwards.
1: And became president for life.
0: Yeah.
1: Has also happened in many of those countries.
0: But Silly Phone, this label, was part of the nation building.
1: Yeah, and so before the label was created, he created the Silly National Orchestra, which, as you said, those two other groups split off from, because the label was part of a broader emphasis on art as a way to create a Guinean national identity, to kind of synthesize a Guinean culture, which really, in any West African country, there was not any real national culture because it was just kind of arbitrary lines drawn around where the colonial powers wanted them.
0: Yeah.
1: But it comprises like dozens of ethnic groups.
0: And languages.
1: Yeah.
0: And even religions. And also some religions that were not what we would think of as world religions. So some animism or polytheism, especially in the forests of Guinea, which was not acceptable under Sekou Touré's regime. And so, to some extent, this is kind of a tension on this album, is this is a man who modernized Guinea and built Guinea into what it is, and this music was part of that and also reflects that. But we're hearing songs that are in veneration of him, and we're also hearing songs like Don Soke, which was the song played by Keletigi Ese Tambourines, which, from the liner notes that I read, is a traditional Guinean song that was kind of... It was taken by these musicians as they were trying to make a Guinean national identity, and it was, okay, this is part of our culture already, and then we're going to play it in our new electric guitar orchestra and on our record label. But anyway, so Sekou Touré is inseparable from the story of Silly Phone, which is the story of the music that we're doing today. And another thing that's inseparable from the story of Silly Phone is Mbeya Jazz National, which is the group that we just heard. So this is some more Mbeya Jazz National. And then we're going to talk about what in the world Mbeya Jazz National means and why it isn't really like a normal music group. But the next thing we're going to hear is Telephone. That's from Mbeya Jazz National on the same release as Petit Sekou. Thank you, everybody. This is Pan-African Heartbeat, and we have a lot more Guinea coming up.
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4: Tu parles, n'a pas le téléphone.
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4: Mais pour le taxi, il faut le Siri, et tu sais actuellement le Siri, c'est que c'est.
3: Ah. Quel est l'autostop, par exemple?
4: Autostop!

0: we just heard Bombay Jazz National. That was Air Guinée, which was a promotion for the national airline of Guinea. So they were yelling out the destinations that you can go on Air Guinée. And we opened with comfort and vitesse and all of these great adjectives that describe the experience of traveling on Air Guinée. And before that was Telephone. That was also Bombay Jazz National. And before that was the last time we talked with Petit Sekou, which was also Bombay Jazz National. So what in the world was Bombay Jazz National, and why is it so important?
1: So it was one of many groups in Guinea during this period who made music. In my opinion, probably the best, and certainly one of the most influential and most famous. And it would be very easy for us to just play Bembeya this whole show, because there's so much great music. But with really all of these groups, so when Sekou Touré first started this whole promotion of Guinean music, it actually started with the banning of playing basically any unapproved kind of music, and particularly any French music, both orchestras playing that, but also having it played on the radio. And then the government created orchestras by hand by picking out musicians and gave them instruments, actually at very great expense, went to Europe to buy amps and guitars and saxophones and trumpets and all of these things, and brought it back and created these groups. And so some, like we talked about, the Silly National Orchestra was the first. And then that split off into a few, but then there were also many regional bands in all of the regions of Guinea. And Bembeya was one of these. And there were national competitions that kind of started at a regional level, and if you won, you would build up. And the best bands from certain regions would be moved to Conakry, which is the capital, if they were good enough. And that happened with Bembeya. And in Conakry, these kind of top-level Guinean orchestras were given kind of bars and restaurants where they would play at every night, and people could go watch them perform.
0: So some of the bands that we heard at the beginning, like Bala and Sibeladon, they had the same thing. They had their own, like, club.
1: And both of those groups also were regional. So, or at least some of the members came from regional bands. Yeah,
0: and the Bembeya Jazz National actually outlived Sekou Touré and Silophone. And even they disbanded in the 1980s when Silophone did. And then they reformed in the 90s and 2000s, and they even toured Europe and North America. So pretty incredible story, and probably the best known band in Guinea, at least outside of Guinea, as far as I, who do not know much about Guinean music, can ascertain. But the next song we're going to hear is not the Bembeya Jazz National. This is the Super Boro Band playing Daba. And then we're going to play something else that will bring us back to the story of Guinea before Sekou Touré. And then we have a really interesting reflection on how the Cold War shaped music in West Africa. But that's coming up next. This is Pan-African Heartbeat on WCBN FM Ann Arbor. I'm Pinto. And Sunday, today, is your day for world music. Next is Dromedary Express with Yalcin. And if you stay listening to the radio, you can hear music from Latin America and Asia and the underground of Japan. And you can hear anything you want at any time of the day on WCBN FM Ann Arbor. Thank you, everybody. This is Super Boro Band playing Daba.

0: the bed.
1: We just heard Regards sur le passé, part one. Part one is itself 12 minutes long, and part two is 22 minutes long. So unfortunately, we could only hear a little bit of it. Before that was a Super Boro band playing Daba, and those were both kind of long. So before that was the last time we talked. But if you look, if you're listening by any chance on WCBN app or website, you can see the album cover, and there's a man there, kind of like a drawing. Who is that?
2: So that is Samory Touré, who was a anti-colonial. He's presented here as a resistance leader. He more or less had an empire.
1: And he was a cleric.
2: Yeah. In, I believe, the late 1800s, I want to say.
1: Yeah, 1830 to 1900.
2: Yeah.
1: Was his lifetime.
2: And the sort of seat of his empire, if you can call it that, was in what is modern-day Guinea. And he led a lot of resistance against French colonization and British to a lesser extent. And Sékou Touré claimed to be his grandson, to be directly descended by him, from him, rather.
1: Somewhat. Well, the evidence for that is a little shaky, but we'll probably never find that out.
2: Yeah,
1: Samory Touré was from the Nzérékoré region, which is extreme southern Guinea.
2: Yeah, it's the forest region, and the kind of connection. And so this is a song in the traditional griot style. Griot is in Mandé culture.
1: They were like a storyteller
2: who sings their stories, who performs their stories through music, and griot families and. They performed oral histories, and so this is a rendition of the story of Samory Touré done in a relatively traditional style. Obviously not fully. The instrumentation and style is not completely traditional. You can hear on the song saxophones and stuff like that, but that's kind of a reflection of how none of the music was, as much as it was kind of purported to be, a reflection of Guinean culture. It was all a synthesis of all of these different stylistic influences and instrumentation and stuff that didn't exist. It was in the same way that the creation of a Guinean culture was a synthesis of a whole bunch of different elements. And I think up next we're going to be listening to some music that exemplifies that, where Bembe is going to be playing in
1: basically High Life.
2: Highlight.
1: Which is going to be really fun.
2: After that, some even more
1: non-Ghanaian music. But that's the whole... Xylophone, this record label we've been talking about, is a music-building project as much as a state-building one, which I guess is kind of a dumb thing to say, but what I'm trying to indicate is that this was building a musical identity for Guinea that didn't necessarily exist. And part of that... Well, and you're building an identity like that from the top down, you can kind of shape the direction that it goes in. But... anyway, that was Bembe Jazz National, Regards sur le passé. And up next is more Bembe Jazz National. This is going to be Mami Wata, allegedly in the Good Life style. And then we have some music from even further afield that I've been waiting to play. Thank you, everybody. We're coming to the end of the show, and I don't know if we're going to talk again. But if we don't talk again, after Mami Wata is going to be some Cuban music played by Bembe Jazz National. And Cuban music, a lot of this is something that I know a little bit about. So a lot of the rhythms of Cuban music obviously come from West Africa, because that's where the people who created Cuban music, that's where their ancestors came from. And a lot of the musical tradition was preserved to the present day. But West Africa and Guinea experienced a revival of Cuban music, and that's kind of where that came from. So anyway, this is Mami Wata, and thank you, everybody, for listening.

Good morning, folks. It's 6 a.m. Yeah, it's early. But you're tuned in to WCBN FM Ann Arbor. We're going to roll away the dew together.

All right, folks. It's 6:23 Monday morning. You're tuned in to WCBN FM Ann Arbor, where we're playing some bangers this morning to start your morning right. Hope you're up and having your coffee or thinking about getting up and enjoying the tunes. Started the show off with a Grateful Dead number, Franklin's Tower, Dance Music for Hippies. That was live from One from the Vault, which was a big deal when it came out in 91. A 75 show is sort of a return to form for the Dead. Follow that with a Baker's Threefer. That's what we call four songs in a row in these parts. A Baker's Threefer, hip-hop tracks. First was Eric B. and Rakim with Don't Sweat the Technique. Follow that with De La Soul with All Good, which features Chaka Khan. Common after that with Love and I Lost, and you just heard A Tribe Called Quest with Solid Wall of Sound from their 2016 record, We Got It From Here. Thank you for your service. R.I.P. Fife Dog. We're going to keep things rolling with something new into the station from the Christian McBride Big Band from his album last year, Without Further Ado. And it features Sting and Andy Summers, and that might be the first time those two guys have played together in ages. I could be wrong. Either way, it's a jamming track, Murder by Numbers.

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All right, folks, that was a Paul Weller three for Paul Weller, British singer-songwriter. You might know him from his first band, The Jam, or also the band that followed The Style Council, and then he's gone on to an illustrious solo career, some of which you just heard in that threefer. We're going to keep it going here with another threefer, one threefer right after the other. Beck is playing at, where is he? Fox Theater tonight in Detroit. If you pay attention to events here, you will know that. So we're going to play a Beck threefer. First up, Peaches and Cream.

0: beacons caught me flat. Out of focus, much too bright coming down. Shining teeth, game show suckers trying to breathe. But I got a drug and I got the bug and I got something better than love. How you like me now?
1: Pretty good.
0: Going on, feeling strong.

0: folks. That was Beck. We just had a Beck threefer. Tropicalia was the last song. That song, Beer Can, before that, and started it off, the threefer with Peaches and Cream. Why a threefer of Beck today? Because he's going to be at the Fox Theater in Detroit tonight. I think the show starts around 8. Check their webpage to be sure. A couple openers and a big old Beck set. Morning, everybody. 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This is your friend DJ Mike V, and the show is Breakfast Jams. 2 hours again. It was 2 hours this summer. We're back to 2 hours again this semester. Victoria has moved to early Wednesday afternoons, I think a 1 p.m. slot. Be sure to check the schedule, and don't miss her show or any of the great shows on WCBN, particularly on Mondays. You got DJ Ish up next at 8 a.m. and tons of other great new and experienced DJs coming up. Looking at the time here. Okay. We're going to play another hip-hop track. This one's going to be Diggable Planets. But first, a station ID.
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6: Butterfly, searching for a relax, pulling from the jazz stacks cause it's Sunday. On the air is incense, sounds to the ceiling, trying to get this feeling since Monday. Looking out the window, watching all the people go, bugging off a funny vibe cause now it seems they're equal. Wonder

wake up, praying that a game's on. Maybe it's the running reps, maybe it's the Knicks. Maybe it's a rerun of an old TV show like Hawaii Five-O or Karate Flicks. Maybe if the phone rings, butterfly will take wings. Speaking on some cool things, fronting like I cope. Born under flat ground, now I'm chilling shaky ground. Reaching for Pacific Heights, Sunday is my rope.

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All right.

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This is DJ Mike V, and the show is Breakfast Jams every Monday morning from 6 to 8 a.m. now. That was Eric Donaldson with Cherry Oh Baby from 1971, a reggae hit. Before that, Mother Earth with their tune Mr. Freedom. That came out in 1993 on the Acid Jazz label. Before that, Bootsy Collins. Gotta love some Bootsy in the morning. Stretching Out in a Rubber Band from Stretching Out in Bootsy's Rubber Band in 1976. And we started the hour off with AC/DC, Rock and Roll, Ain't Noise Pollution from Back in Black in 1980. I just been feeling that song lately. It's a fun one. Up next, some Jungle Brothers. I got this 12-inch single recently. This is the B-side. It's called Promo Number 2, Mind Review 89. It features Q-Tip. Check it out. This is

All right, folks, that was Leon Bridges with Your Love is Electric from Happiness Anytime. That came out this year, just a couple, maybe a month or two ago. Cyril Neville before that, New Orleans legend with Lemonade featuring the Hot 8 Brass Band from his new album, Don't Wait Till I'm Gone. That also came out earlier this year. Before that, and I never will pronounce her name right, even though I've listened to her for years, Michelle Andeguiocello and Cat Power. That one I can pronounce. Don't You Want Me. That was a cover, and friends, neighbors, family, and listeners, you all know I love covers. And that whole album she just did called Synonym just came out a couple weeks ago on Blue Note. It's just full of great, great covers. I recommend you check it out. We're going to roll into some birthday celebrations. Friday was the great songwriter and performer John Lennon's birthday. R.I.P. John. We're going to play something from John. And then today is Sam Moore from Sam and Dave's birthday. So we're going to do a Sam and Dave threefer after this. So stick around. Have a great morning, folks.

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All right, folks, that was the end of our Sam and Dave threefer. Sam Moore was born today in 1935, RIP Sam. So we did three Sam and Dave tunes. One was a cover. All three were written by Isaac Hayes and David Porter. So yeah, you heard Soul Man. Before that, I Thank You by ZZ Top. Check out the Sam and Dave version too if you don't know it. Wrap It Up before that from Sam and Dave. It's the Fabulous Thunderbirds did When I Was a Teenager as a cover, and that was the first time I heard it. The Sam and Dave version is great. Before that, John Lennon with I'm Losing You from Double Fantasy in 1980. It was his birthday on Friday. He would be 86 if he was still with us. And before that, we had a threefer of newer tunes, all stuff from 2026. Went through that already. Looking at the time, we've got time for one more. I hope you stick around for DJ Ish next at 8 a.m. and all the other great DJs here on WCBN FM Ann Arbor. This last tune's going to be some Afrobeat. It's going to be Femi Kuti, son of Fela Kuti, with Set Your Minds and Souls Free.

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4: 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I'm Mayo Thompson. Don't touch that dial.

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I think we're going to have a little war this morning. 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
4: This is not a dream. Ooh, this is loud. This is WCBN-FM Ann Arbor. As all the fine folks shout at you continuously when you listen to this channel anyways. This is, however, Faux Show Radio. My name is DJ Ish, and I am here how long is my show? Till 10, and then maybe I might stick around again if nobody shows up, because I brought enough stuff, and it's Monday, and I can't subject you to the radio, but we'll get there when we get there. So the first thing I need to do is thank you for listening from wherever you are. And tell you what you heard in this first set of morning music on a Monday. Misty Monday. Do you like the disco? We have space disco right now. I'm all about that. Okay. All right. We started out with some Black Sabbath because, as a person in the chat noted, that War Pigs gets the day going like a fresh cup of coffee. And I wholeheartedly agree. That came from Paranoid from 1970. And then, as my buddy John Langford says, I do play Black Sabbath and Hawkwind. And I just finished a little while ago the Lemmy biography, so I have plenty of nuggets to spew about Lemmy and Hawkwind and whatnot. They were awful. I mean, really, when you boil it down to it. And he really should have died. Like, Lemmy should have died many times over. But that's neither here nor there, because he's dead now. Anyway, Time We Left This World Today from Do Re Mi Fa Sol La Ti Do from 1972. And then after that, just the library just will spit things at you when you're not expecting it. So this morning, the Ass Baboons of Venus spat themselves at me. The album is Spanking the Species. And we heard Tasty Dew, and they're out on Stingy Banana. And they do exist. They do. They exist. After that, the Method Actors with Bleeding from 1981's Little Figures. And then we have an old, really, really old copy of Blank Generation from Richard Hell and the Voidoids with Robert Quine on guitar, don't you know? So we heard the long the version of Another World. And then right now the track is Fasten Seat Belt, because that's what you need to do as we roll into the events calendar. Should you be so compelled to go into the world and be social, you can do that. We have some info for you. Today is Monday, October the 12th, if anyone's keeping track. Make sure if you are a vote, well, there's no excuse to not be a voter. You must, I implore you. Please, if you're voting, vote early. There's information all over the place. Vote by mail. Go in. Ann Arbor makes it very easy to vote, and you should take advantage of that and take things back into the hands of the sane people. And again, that's just my opinion and does not translate over to the regents or the exec board or blah, blah, blah, whoever. It's just me. So I'm saying that. All right, never mind. Events. Yeah, that's where I was. Today is the 12th of October. 7 p.m. tonight is the Paul Keller Orchestra featuring Sarah D'Angelo at the Zalgaz Grotto. And then Beck is tonight with Joanna Geika. That's the opener. That's at the Fox tonight at 8. I had tickets to that and I had to turn them down. Alash. Oh, cool. Alash is tonight. A group of throat singers from Tuva. Howdy. That sounds fun. 8 o'clock at the Arc tonight. And then at Ziggy's in Ipsy tonight is an evening of improvised music and movement with Ladina Scholar and Elka Kaupar. The hits just keep on coming this morning. Featuring music scored by Kitchen. Thanks for giving the pronouncer on that, but not the other names, Mike. All right, that was at 8 if I didn't say that. And then tomorrow is Tuesday, as it always was and always will be. At 5 p.m. is the Easy Street Jazz Band at the Zalgaz Grotto. Also at the Arc, Dickie Betts' son, Dwayne, and Palmetto Motel with Stoll Vaughn at the Arc. That's at 8. Stephen Rush Quintet will be playing the music of Ornette Coleman. That should be cool at Ziggy's tomorrow at 8. And then we're moving on to Wednesday. Ooh, here's another contender for best band name. We've got Nolan Collins and the Raccoon Wranglers with J.C. Turley. That's at Ziggy's at 7. This is Wednesday now. Paul Keller and Friends will play a tribute to legendary jazz bassist Ray Brown at the Blue Llama. There are two sets, 7 p.m. and 8:30. Yeah, Blue Llama does that. And then Ada Ma Quartet. This is chamber music at the Carytown Concert House at 7:30. That's still Wednesday. Moving on to Thursday. Ooh. All right, everyone, listen up. If you want to go to Grand Rapids and see some mind-blowing music, Acid Mother's Temple. Thanks for the... They're from Japan. With Magic Potion, Ficus, and Carbon Decoy. This is at a place called the Pyramid Scheme. I'm glad this made it into the notes here. 7 p.m. Yeah, Acid Mother's Temple is amazing. That's Thursday. You'd have to drive, of course. 8 o'clock Thursday at Ziggy's is Downright Chris. He's performing a CD release show with other performers, including Lost X-Boy, Dave Calder, and Da Vinci Caso, C-A-S-O, not the cheese. All right, I need to tell you, because I am done. I'm screwing things up. Events calendar is brought to you by the locally owned Ann Arbor Observer, providing news and events online at annarborobserver.com. 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This is cracking me up, this behind me. It's like we had a really long ordeal and now we're coming out of it and we're staring at the sun. It's early, leave me alone. All right, I'm going to let this roll for a second and then we'll go back into some more music. I do need to tell you though, you can find out all kinds of things on our website, wcbn.org. It gives the schedule. It gives everyone's playlist. Some DJs have their contact information connected, so if you would like to email a DJ, you can possibly do that if you visit their profile. And then also our social handles are there. There's a link to download the app if you'd like WCBN on the go, which you should. You should keep us in your pocket at all times. So, oh, that was perfectly fitting. All right, let's just listen to some Primus, shall we?

Once upon a time, I was a noisy eater.

Right on. All right, this is a Boomtown Rats, if you didn't know. But you did, because you're cool. All right, let me see. You're listening to WCBN FM Ann Arbor. I am legally obligated to tell you that. This track is called House on Fire from 1982. And then before that, we heard The Axemen, some weirdness coming out of New Zealand with The Church of the Loosely Brethren. It's a fun one from Scary from 2009. It's a super lo-fi double LP set. This is really loud, I feel. And then before that, The Avalanches with The Noisy Eater, featuring our beloved Bismarcky on sample there. That came from their 16 Wildflower. Then we started off the set with Primus and To Defy the Laws of Tradition from Frizzle Fry. So that's where we are right now. And then we're going to roll on into the 9 o'clock hour with some more fun and games. So I appreciate you sticking around and listening to WCBN FM Ann Arbor. I'll be back to talk at you in a little while. Thanks for listening.

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All right, does everyone feel like they're at Bahrain? Come on, let's go. Thanks for tuning in to WCBN FM Ann Arbor. I found some DAF. How lucky are you that you get to hear it? Deutsche Amerikanische Freundschaft. I'm not even going to try to pronounce stuff anymore. Oh, I almost swore. That's not good. Apologies for that. It's a family show, you know. Let me see. We started out the top of the hour, 9 o'clock hour, with Da Da Da. Such a catchy breakup song. I love you, but you don't love me. That was from Trio. This is from a super groovy... Hang on, let me grab it. I have a whole compilation just called The New Dance Music Is Da Da Da. And there's a bunch of amazing stuff on here from the early 80s. Sneaking out of West Germany. So we might... It's on the Fontana label. Got this from my new pals at Permanent Records in L.A. Good stuff there. Let me see. So I'm going to leave that one on the turntable. And then after that, we heard kind of a request. I was reading through the text from maybe yesterday, and Reverend Andrew suggested that whatever DJ was on find a group called Hypnotic Clambake and the track Bisexual Military. I wonder if that was in response to the Bill and Ted's Homosexual Adventure that I heard on the radio yesterday. Only on WCBN. You know that, right? So, naturally, my curiosity was piqued. And it's a fine statement for the state of the Department of War, I must say. We need a bisexual military. Again, that's my opinion. We need a freaky military. They came from the album Kent of the Zen Master from 95. And then A Little Madness. Welcome to the House of Fun. It came from their 83 self-titled release in all of their adorableness. And then Jojo Zepp gave us Taxi Mary from their 82 album Cha. And then right now we're listening to DAF in reverse, The Robber and the Prince from Alles ist gut from 1981. What do I have queued up? Oh, we're going to keep dancing, so let's dance, shall we? Thanks so much for listening to Faux Show Radio. My name is DJ Ish. I will be here until 10 o'clock, and then you are in for such a special treat. DJ Eddie Now will be coming in to fill the blank airspace at 10 o'clock, so don't go anywhere.

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All right, that's a little throbbing for your Monday. Throbbing gristle, that is. This album is 20 jazz funk greats, in case you were curious and want to listen to more. It's definitely a dancer, that's for sure. Let me see this last set of music. It was quite dancey. Hopefully you took advantage of that before the day crushes your soul. We started out with OMD, Orchestral Maneuvers in the Dark. I was looking for Tesla Girls, but could not find it. So you got the extended mix of Locomotion. This is on a weird 12-inch that has a couple other tracks on the other side. The Avenue and Her Body and My Soul. This came out in 84 at the height of their powers. Let me see. After that, we heard from Brigitte et Michaud with Ta Face Préface with Franche Braun. French Boogie 82 to 89. This is a super double album, Born Bad compilation with all kinds of fun extended funky beats that you can dance to. And then Taxi Girl gave us Cherchez les Garçons from the album of the same name from 1980. And then Die Doraus et die Marinas with Locomotive Führer from 1980. That was just a little more kind of whack German dance music for you. And the train sounds were endearing. So if you love train music, there you go. You got a bonus. You got a bonus hit this morning. And then some Killing Joke with Empire Song. This just is listed from a singles collection that we have. And then if you're a regular listener, you know that I found an artist called Ish. And he's got really spiky hair. He's from the 80s. So we heard Scream for Daddy from his I Could Love You extended 12-inch from 1986. And then Regera. I told you I was going to play the heck out of this one. This time we heard Kon-Tiki from our favorite Germans who sing in Spanish and think they're Italian. That came off their 83 self-titled. And Throbbing Gristle is convincing people right now. So we're going to let this go. Yeah, we'll let this go for another second. And then we're going to end it on some new Mike D, because Mike D is going to be in the house on Saturday night at somewhere. I don't know if he's going to be at the Fox or somewhere downtown. I probably need to know that because I'm going to a show. So anyway, we're going to head out with Crypto, which seems pretty fitting, right here on Faux Show Radio. So don't go anywhere. You're going to be treated to the smooth stylings of DJ Eddie Now. Coming up at 10 o'clock. So thanks for listening to the one and only WCBN FM Ann Arbor.

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WCBN FM Ann Arbor, but you already know that. We have a dedicated listening group, and we appreciate you all. And virtually every DJ I listen to here goes, thank you for listening, because we actually mean it. You don't have to listen to this station, but we appreciate everybody who does. We take requests, too. 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It pops up on my screen somewhere. If you can't remember that number, you can go to the WCBN website. It's on there. Anyway, I'm starting off with the Stone Roses. One of the ones I found down here I didn't know about. I'm playing mostly things I discovered here, but I hadn't listened before. Here's the Stone Roses.

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Started with Stone Roses, Fool's Gold. This is a John Coltrane tune. Compilation, Carlos Santana and John McLaughlin. Could play this on our gospel tune. And we're going to Carlos Santana next, doing a Peter Green tune, Black Magic Woman, and then we're going to get Peter Green's original. Good morning, everybody.

0: 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Anyway, time for a public service announcement from WCBN FM Ann Arbor. And let's get that going.
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0: There you go. Let's get some more rock going. This is one of my favorite Jeff Beck tunes. It is called Freeway Jam.

Gil Scott Heron, Save the Children. I thought it was a Marvin Gaye cover. Maybe it is. Before that, Jeff Beck, Freeway Jam. Live with Jan Hama at the Hollywood Bowl. We're going to keep going. I've got The Cure lined up. Boys Don't Cry.

I haven't listened to a lot of Roxy. But geez, they're pretty good. Running out of time, but going to jump into Neil himself. I could play Like a Hurricane, but I'm going to do Cargo in the Sand. Sam Addison coming up next.

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We play real vinyl here. It happens.

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Sam Addison, coming up, WCBN FM Ann Arbor.

First, there was Halloween, the night he came home. Then, the terror continued with Halloween 2. And now...

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1: Who's there?
0: Something not quite human.
2: Who is that?
0: In Halloween, John Carpenter created a night of absolute fear. Now, he has conjured an evil so intense, not even the dawn can drive it away. The Fog, a study in unrelenting terror. Rated R.

I met him 15 years ago. I was told there was nothing left. No reason, no conscience, no understanding, and even the most rudimentary sense of life or death, of good or evil, right or wrong. I met this 6-year-old child with this blank, pale, emotionless face and the blackest eyes, the devil's eyes.

Hello and welcome to WCBN-FM Ann Arbor. You're listening to Video Life with me, Sam. We're into the second full week of October. I hope you're feeling a little spooky today. Let me open my silly little book of monster jokes. What do vampires have at 11 o'clock every day? A coffin break. So we just heard John Carpenter with The Shape Hunts Allison from the soundtrack to Halloween, released in 2018, which is the first David Gordon Green Halloween film. I really deeply dislike those films. David Gordon Green, a dirty hack. They make the Rob Zombie Halloween movies look like a personality-forward, auteur-made films by comparison. If you've never directed a film in your life, you're still a more accomplished filmmaker than David Gordon Green. But anyway, regardless, John Carpenter did the music for those films. It was his return to the franchise after about 36 years. John Carpenter worked on the soundtrack with his son, Cody Carpenter, and his godson, Daniel Davies, the son of Ray Davies from the Kinks. They took the familiar themes from the original films, reworked them into a much heavier sound. The original Halloween score, made on a shoestring budget, John Carpenter got $10,000 for Halloween in 1978. It was an upfront total package that included writing the film, directing the film, and doing the music. So a real steal. Before that, we heard the end credits to The Fog from Carpenter's 1980 film, The Fog. Now, this was his follow-up to Halloween. Adrian Barbeau, Jamie Lee Curtis, Janet Leigh, Hal Holbrook, John Houseman tells a story around a campfire. For The Fog, Carpenter again composed and performed the score himself, synthesizer programming by Dan Wyman, who also helped on Halloween. He is currently a professor, San Jose State University, teaches film scoring, Dan Wyman. Dan Wyman was taught the synthesizer under Paul Beaver of Beaver and Krauss, the early electronic duo. You can hear Paul on Monkees Records. If you ever hear a Moog synthesizer on a Monkees record, it's probably Paul programming it. Before that, Chariots of Pumpkins from Halloween 3 Season of the Witch, released in 1982, composed by Carpenter and Alan Howarth, who worked together a lot in the 80s. This has nothing to do with Michael Myers, this movie, Halloween 3 Season of the Witch. There was this idea that John Carpenter had to turn Halloween into an anthology series with a different story every year, but nobody liked it at the time. But if you've never seen Halloween 3, you really should. There's a Halloween mask manufacturer, an evil Halloween mask manufacturer. There's robots in it. Stonehenge comes into play. Really bizarre film. Anyway, that was a little John Carpenter tribute. I would highly recommend watching his major motion pictures. The Fog is the best. Halloween, obviously incredible. Prince of Darkness is great. In the Mouth of Madness, I think, is incredible. I love In the Mouth of Madness. Okay, let's keep on keeping on here. Let's listen to some more spooky music on WCBN-FM, Ann Arbor.

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1: White Zombie. Horror of Dracula. This Island Earth. Frankenstein meets Wolfman. House of Usher. The Thing. Teenage Frankenstein meets Teenage Wolfman. Walking Dead. The House on Haunted Hill. The Phantom of the Opera. Good evening.

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I was a teenage werewolf. I love Vincent Price in a film called Witchfinder General.

0: Hello and welcome. That's at WCBN FM Ann Arbor. You are listening to Video Life. I have a monster joke book by my side. Let me turn to a page. Are you ready? Can you hear that? Is that picking up? Here, one second. I'm going to do it again. Okay. What do you call zombies in a belfry? Dead ringers. Holy heavens to Betsy. That's unintelligible. A belfry's a bell tower, right? On medieval buildings. This book must be from England. Now, speaking of England, we just heard horror movies by the Bullock Brothers from 1983. The Bullock Brothers, a British new wave, elaborate, practical joke group formed in 1979 by Scottish musician and music promoter Jack McDonald. In 1983, the same year they released horror movies, they also recorded an electronic music remake of the entire Sex Pistols album Nevermind the Bollocks, with the extremely imaginative title Nevermind the Bollocks 1983. One of the people involved in that particular album was Michael Fagan, who, if you recall, broke into Buckingham Palace the previous year, somehow made it all the way into the Queen's bedroom. The Queen found him in her bedroom. Anyway, the Bullock Brothers recruited him to perform on their version of God Save the Queen, sort of ridiculous pageantry that the Bullock Brothers were known for. Horror movies released that same year. There's a review of the band's performance in a February 12th, 1983 issue of NME, and it describes Jack McDonald as performing the song in a cape, and that he looked like a combination of Dracula and Rod Stewart, which, take it or leave it, I don't know if that's a good or a bad thing. Before that, we had the Calvanes with Horror Pictures, originally released in 1958 as a B-side to My Love Song on Deck Records. The Calvanes were a doo-wop group from L.A., originally came together a couple years before, mid-50s. They were all at the same school, Manual Arts High School in South Central L.A., recorded under a few different names before becoming the Calvanes. And before that, the Tammies with Egyptian Shumba, 1963. The Tammies, three young women from Pennsylvania, sisters Kathy and Gretchen, with their friend Linda. And they were discovered by Lou Christie, who had hits with The Gypsy Cried, Lightning Strikes, a lot of great songs. I love Lou Christie, of course. Christie had a songwriting partner who was also a fortune teller named Twyla, and they wrote Egyptian Shumba. Before that, Claudine Clark with Walking Through a Cemetery, released in 1962 on Chancellor Records. Clark was born in Georgia, grew up in Philly. Earlier that same year, 1962, she had an enormous hit with Party Lights. You know that song, Party Lights, of course. She wrote it herself. Reached number 5 on the Billboard Hot 100. Walking Through the Cemetery came out later that year, backed with the Telephone Game. Billboard reviewed the song November 10th, 1962, suggested it might repeat the success of Party Lights, which it very much did not, and she never had another hit. But Walking Through a Cemetery is great. It's just great. Okay, let's keep going. Let's listen to some more spooky music here on WCBN-FM, Ann Arbor.
1: The castle's been gloomy every night. Count Dracula's been keeping out of sight. He's been away a long, long time.
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0: 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And tonight, he's going to appear on the Jackie Gleason show.

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0: 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I must apologize for not being here to greet you personally, but I trust that you have found everything you needed.
1: Thank you, sir. It was most thoughtful.
0: It was the least that I could do after such a journey.

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1: 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You are listening to Video Life with me, Sam. We just heard Gene Moss with I Wanna Bite Your Hand from 1964. Great take on the Beatles. I Wanna Hold Your Hand, of course. This comes from an album that is entitled Dracula's Greatest Hits, released on RCA Victor, which includes other great tracks like Drack the Knife, Monster Bossa Nova, very cleverly titled, Carry Me Back to Transylvania. The album was created by Gene Moss and Fred Rice, with Moss performing as Dracula. Moss was a television writer and voice actor. He later voiced a chimp on Lancelot Link Secret Chimp, which was a show about chimpanzees as secret agents, which I had never heard of before I looked up Gene. I don't know if anyone watched Lancelot Link Secret Chimp before. The album cover was illustrated by Jack Davies, who did a lot of Mad Magazine covers. The musical arrangements were done by Billy Lee Riley, who recorded the rockabilly classic Flying Saucer Rock and Roll at Sun Records. RCA very deliberately trying to cash in on two things at the same time: Beatlemania and the sudden popularity of television monsters. The Munsters and the Addams Family both debuted in September of 1964, the same month that RCA released this single. There's actually a little article in the September 26th issue of Billboard magazine from 1964 announcing that RCA was rushing this record into stores. So, get your copy of Dracula's Greatest Hits, see what all the fuss is about. And before that, Alan Sherman with My Son the Vampire from 1963. There's a great story about this song. It was recorded for the American release of a British comedy horror film. It was originally called Mother Riley Meets the Vampire, Mother Riley being a famous character in the UK. This was in 1952, and it starred Bela Lugosi, the one, the only Bela Lugosi. That movie was released in the UK in 1962. It went unreleased in the US. 11 years later, in 1963, Jack Harris, who produced The Blob in 1957, I think, brought the film to the American shores. He wanted to repackage it for American audiences, so he renamed it My Son the Vampire, brought in Alan Sherman to record that song, the new opening song, and sent it out into theaters. I don't know how well it did. I couldn't find that information out. I would imagine not well. Before that, John Zacherle with Dinner with Drac Part 1, released in 1958 on Cameo Records. He was the cool ghoul, John Zacherle. He had a great show called Shock Theater in Philadelphia, 1957. You can watch it on YouTube if you wanted to. Shock Theater. Dinner with Drac was recorded with Dick Clark. Dick Clark was also in Philadelphia at the time. He decided that the original version of that song was too gruesome to play on American Bandstand, so John Zacherle had to go back into the studio, record a different version, and it went to number 6 on the Billboard charts, if you can believe it. Before that, Billy DeMarco and Count Dracula with Drax Back, originally released in 1962 on a tiny record label called Kifo, with the song How Sweet It Is on the Other Side. In 1962, Boris Pickett, Bobby Boris Pickett, released Monster Mash as well, which became a number one hit. This song did not become a number one hit. I think all of these monster-related songs in the late 1950s, early 1960s was due to the Universal Monster movies. The originals were on television for the first time in the 1950s. I think the rights were brought to television in the mid to late 1950s, and that kind of spurred a whole generation seeing these movies for the first time. But anyway, let's keep listening to some terrifying music here on WCBN-FM, Ann Arbor.

established that victims consciously detest being dominated by vampirism, but are unable to relinquish the practice, similar to addiction to drugs.

Hello and welcome at the WCBN-FM Ann Arbor 88.3 on your radio dial. You are listening to Video Life with me, Sam. What do you call a witch that lives on a beach, a sandwich? Anyway, oh no, I should play a witch laughing sound. That's the only time that sound has been appropriate this whole... Okay, one second. What do you call a witch that lives on a beach, a sandwich? See that? Now that's the ticket. We just heard Rocky Erickson and the Aliens with Night of the Vampire from The Evil One, released in the U.S. in 1981. Rocky Erickson was the singer for the 13th Floor Elevators, one of the pioneering psychedelic rock bands of the 1960s. Came out of Austin, Texas. He was arrested in the late 1960s for drug possession. He was confined against his will to a psychiatric hospital for many years. He returned to recording in the late 1970s, writing only songs about monsters, demons, vampires, supernatural creatures. That album, The Evil One, was produced by Stu Cook, who had been the bassist for Creedence Clearwater Revival. And before that, James Lee Lindsay Jr. with Blood Visions from his 2006 album of the same name. He recorded everything himself. He layered the guitars, bass, drums, vocals, made all these short, violent little songs for Blood Visions. I think it has 15 tracks, and it lasts about 25 minutes. Before that, 45 Grave with Riboflavin from their 1983 album Sleep in Safety. A 45 Grave, American death rock band formed in L.A. around 1979. That song was first recorded 15 years prior by Don Henson and the Rigor Morticians. Riboflavin flavored non-carbonated polyunsaturated blood for his Monster Dance Party, which was produced by Gary S. Paxton, who produced Monster Mash 2 years before that. Okay, we have time for one more song on this spooky edition of Video Life. I want to play for you one final vampire classic. Did I mention that last half hour was all songs about blood and vampires? I suppose you noticed that. Anyway, this is one of the best. Suzy Sue and her Banshees on their 1981 album Juju. It's Night Shift. Thank you for listening to WCBN-FM Ann Arbor. And as Virilin once said, we'll meet again.

We just heard Winds of Change by Scorpion, Take It on the Run, REO Speedwagon, Mr. Moon by Mando Dio, and Take Me Out by Franz Ferdinand. And right now we're going to listen to Charlemagne by The Blossoms.

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2: We just heard Caught by Florence and the Machine, Boys Cry 2 by Joe Hill, and Gunshy by Licky Lee. And right now we're going to tap into something a little bit more nostalgic, at least for me. This is Carry On by Fun.

I hope everybody has been enjoying. I'm going to take a break. I'm going to read some of the events that are going to be happening today and tomorrow. And starting for today, Monday 12th, at 8 p.m., we have Alash, a group of throat singers from Tuva at the Arc. This is on South Main Street, Ann Arbor. And tomorrow, October 13th, also at 8 p.m., we have Duane Betts, Palmetto Motel with Stoll Vaughn at the Arc on South Main Street, Ann Arbor. And as always, the events calendar is brought to you by the locally owned Ann Arbor Observer, providing news and events online at AnnArborObserver.com, on A2View, the Observer's weekly review or newsletter, and in print. 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And right now, I want to play some music that I've been listening to a lot recently that I've been loving. Not really paying attention to the genre, but hope you guys enjoy as well.

And that was Second Time Around by Shalimar. Before that, we listened to Lost Without Maria by Femi, which I know I've played it on a past show, but I just loved it so much I had to play it again. I also played La Vie by Echon, which was in French, and Est-ce que tu m'aimes by Gims, which is also in French, so maybe there was a little bit of a genre there. And with the time that I have left, I think I'm going to play some Tame Impala. This is Feels Like I Only Go Backwards.

All right. That was Sufjan Stevens with Chicago. And you're listening to WCBN FM Ann Arbor. And I'm your host for the next maybe less than an hour, 55 minutes. My name's Marcus, and you're listening to my show, A Bite of the Elephant. And as I ask every week, how do you eat an elephant one bite at a time? How do you tackle the amount of music that exists in the world? How do you begin to even go about, you know, like, I feel like I'm someone who gets stressed out about, you know, trying to do everything, trying to experience everything, trying to take in everything. And so it helps me to remind myself to do things one bite at a time, eat an elephant one bite at a time, listen to music one new thing at a time. You know, what can he do? What else can he do? But hopefully, you know, if you're listening to this show, you can get some new things out of it. And I know I played that album, Sufjan Stevens, Illinois. I played that album last week, but I've been obsessed with it, so I had to play it again. And Chicago is just such a triumphant track, like such a, I don't know, like it sweeps you up in its energy. It's like brilliant. It's brilliant. In any case, I'm going to keep on moving with the music. I finally listened through Phoebe Bridgers and Bright Eyes collab album, Better Oblivion Community Center. Although I had really enjoyed the song Dylan Thomas for a while. And so I fell in love with this other track on the album called My City. So I'm going to play that one for you guys next.

All right. Welcome back, everyone. That was New Order with Temptation. I love how like long and sprawling the New Order's tracks are. I've been into this band for a while now. I don't know. I love New Wave. But anyway, before that, I played the Sundays with Goodbye. And the Sundays have like maybe one of the best three album runs ever. So good. This one's off of Blind, which I probably listened to the least out of the three, but it's still good, of course. For that, I played Shelly with Heartwell. Shelly, if you don't know, is the band that Claro made with another person named Claude and like two other people. I don't know. It doesn't matter. But if you know Claro, like that's Claro's little side project there. They only have like four songs out ever, so pretty sweet. Before that, I played Better Oblivion Community Center with My City. And that's Connor Oberst of Bright Eyes and Phoebe Bridgers collab. Did you know that in that track they have like, you know, those one of those tubes that like you can whirl around and it makes like a woo sound. They use one of those. I learned that recently. That's kind of fun. Anyway, we're going to keep on going with the music. I don't got much to say today. Next week I won't be around. It'll be fall break for us here at the university. It's midterm season, so be nice to any college students that you might know. Or if you are a college student, be nice to yourself. I just had a midterm 1 hour before this, so I'm feeling great. Feeling good. And I'm just going to keep on going with the music then. I found this band, Caro Caro Bonito, recently. I guess they're Japanese. I should probably look it up more so before I start talking. Let's see what the review says here. I mean, I guess they had been singing in Japanese on their previous album, and this album they did English. Well, anyway, any case, I'm gonna play and look that up and come back with that, because I'm gonna embarrass myself.

0: somewhere.
1: You know, we could just go up there and hang out.
2: Like, open the fridge and stuff, and there would be foods laid out for us, little pre-wrapped sausages and things.
1: Mm.
2: They have pre-wrapped sausages, but they don't have pre-wrapped bacon.
1: Well, can you blame them?
2: Yeah.

0: would eat Kraft in it.
1: Of course we would. We just eat more.
0: And buy really expensive ketchups with it.
1: That's right. All the fanciest Dijon ketchup.

All right. Welcome back. That was the Bare Naked Ladies with If I Had $1 Million. And truth be told, I have a complicated relationship with Bare Naked Ladies. I feel like they're a little bit too kitschy for me, but that song is really nostalgic for me because my parents would play it a lot. And I guess they're Canadian and we lived in Canada. And, you know, in Canada, they're forced to play like a third of the airtime on the radio is supposed to be for Canadian artists only. So fun fact. So I'm sure that they had to hear it a lot. And so did I, because they did, and they liked it. It's like the type of song that my parents would think is funny. Like, I don't know if I would say that it's funny, but, it's like cute, you know? And then I played before that, Beeba Doobie with Take a Bite off of This Is How Tomorrow Moves. I've been really digging Beeba Doobie lately. Yeah, before that I played Elliot Smith with Speed Trials. Had a little bit of a hiccup there because I started playing one that is, has a curse word in it, but on accident, oops. But anyway, I've been trying to get into Elliot Smith because one of my coworkers really likes him, and I'm getting there for sure. And then I played the Smashing Pumpkins with Galapagos. I'm pretty sure they spelled it wrong intentionally, but I really, the Smashing Pumpkins, I think I played them last week too, but it's like such a, I mean, it's pumpkins, fall, come on now. And that's like a really sweet

a lot. And hopefully you've been digging the show too. I'm here every Monday, except for next Monday, because I will be camping somewhere, hopefully. I've got time for like a couple more, maybe. We'll see what we get to, but I probably won't talk again. So I'm going to say goodbye now. Have a good day. Enjoy the weather. It's like 80 degrees. It's crazy. Let's see what I got next. All right. I'm going to play. Have you guys ever heard this? I don't know. Let me look this up here. Is Ben? Because my parents like to play a guy named Ben Harper a lot. And I wonder where he's from. Oh, he's American. Okay. Because I just assume everyone that my parents like is Canadian for some reason. But he has like a collab with this Portuguese or Brazilian artist. And so I wanted to play that because I thought it was cool. And then, yeah, that's about it. Maybe I'll play like Arcade Fire and then we'll see where we're at. All right.

0: What's a soliloquy, Paul?
1: Well, a soliloquy is where you kind of look away off and kind of talk to yourself.
0: Oh.
1: They used to do that a whole lot back then. You do it today and somebody will take you away.

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This is DJ Gray filling in on Freeform today. I'm stoked to be here. I love the show, love Alex. So I'm going to try and fill some big shoes here and spend you an hour worth remembering. I just played you Dolly Parton's White Limousine. Sort of an odd venture that she took in the late 80s and 89, trying to sort of suss out an entryway to pop. I love playing it. It's a 45 that we have here in the studio. I love playing it. It's so odd, and I love it. So I've pulled you a bunch of different genres, a bunch of different places that we can go. So sit tight, strap in, and let's go on a journey together. I've pulled a lot of stuff that I don't know, so let's find these things out together. Thanks so much for listening to your local college radio. Stick around. Love you. Bye.

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Thanks. I'm DJ Gray. I'm filling in today for Alex. And you're listening to Freeform. It's all Freeform all the time, but especially now. Let me tell you what we've been listening to. I'll tell you a little bit about what's going on around town today, a little bit of this week, and some of the weekend. A distinctly spooky vibe on the events calendar as we approach Halloween. If you're like me and have procrastinated any sort of costume, it's the 12th. You really need to get on that. And that's a note to myself as well. So what we were listening to. We were listening to Holy Motors' Endless Night off their release Horse from 6 years ago. I gotta play some shoegazy stuff. It's in my contract. I have to play it. We were listening to Wiccans, Sailing a Crazy Ship. They're a group out of Austin, Texas. That was their titular track from their 2017 release. Outkast's Spaghetti Junction. It is the most horrible place in the world, Spaghetti Junction, Atlanta. But off of one of the most wonderful albums in the world, Stankonia, 2000. We listened to Julio Angel's El Salon from Bachata Roja. I love bachata, and I don't play it enough on the station, so I figured I'd rectify that. Donna Summer's Hot Stuff off of the Bad Girls release from 79. Don Whitney's Red Hot Boogie off of a release that's a compilation called Hillbilly Boogie. The only thing that unites all of the songs together is that they must have boogie in the title. I might play some more off of that because it was cracking me up. The Soul Rebel is Living for the City. And we started again with Dolly Parton's White Limousine. Let me tell you what's going on around town so you can lock in and participate in community. Tonight from 6 to 8, there's a teach-in on the proposed U of M data center in Ypsilanti Township. That's going to take place at the U of M Trotter Multicultural Center. It's on South State Street, 428 South State. U of M staff, students, and faculty will present a teach-in on the data center and on organizing. RSVP info is on the Instagram page, uaao.umich. Check it out. If you haven't, you know, if you've been not locked in at all over the last couple of months, the U of M data center with Los Alamos that's proposed to go in Ypsilanti Township has been rightfully the talk of the town for the last couple of months. So if you're not sure of what's going on there or you want to get some more information, staff, students, and faculty from U of M are going to be explaining what that is, what it means for the community, and what it means to place that in Ypsilanti. If you're in Detroit, tonight at 8 p.m., Beck is playing with Ayana Gitka at the Fox Theater in Detroit, Woodward Avenue. Get out there. Let's see, what else do I have to tell you about? Tomorrow at 6 p.m., Riverside Park in Ipsy, the Tea for Tea Variety Show will feature Happy Happy, VT Thompson, Pillow Princess, Premium Rat, and Eddie Roberts. Get out there for the Tea for Tea Variety Show. Sick title, sick event, love it. This weekend, if you're looking for plans already, if the Monday blues are hitting you that hard, on Friday, Ziggy's is going to have the Resurrection of the Zombie Ball at 7 p.m. It'll feature the Cult of Space Skull, Hex Club, and the Lonesome Skeleton Band. If you're looking for extra spooky movies, the Michigan Theater has you covered this Saturday, October 17th at 1:30 p.m. There's going to be a double feature of The Mummy, the original one, 1932, and The Wolfman, again, the original one from 1941. What else can I tell you? There's lots more stuff going on, but I'll leave some of the good stuff for the other DJs to come after who have to do the events. But as always, the events calendar is brought to you by the locally owned Ann Arbor Observer, providing news and events online at annarborobserver.com, on A2View, the Observer's weekly newsletter, and in print. 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Let's go over and continue our free form. I'm going to play you a track by a local group called Lantern Lens. I'm going to play you their track Mountain Home off of their album In Hunt for the Eternal Vibe. And I certainly am in hunt for the eternal vibe as well. Thanks so much for tuning in.
keep it right here, 88.3. Turn that dial all the way to the left and rip the knob off.

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Let me tell you what we've been listening to and what we're about to listen to. We were just listening to Spud Cannon's Supersonic, The Police, Next to You, Misty Lynn and the Big Beautiful's O Ypsilanti. I love that song. I try to find an excuse to play that song on air at any time. Obviously a local band. Played you a jazzier, bluesier version of Etta James's At Last, which I love to play because that was my spouse and I's first dance song. So it was cool to hear a new version of it. And then played you the Mamas and the Papas' Dream a Little Dream of Me. And I think that brings us back up to speed. I am right up next to the end of the hour. I'm DJ Gray. You've been listening to Freeform on WCBN, filling in for DJ Alex. I had a listener call in and ask for some replacements and to shout out Denise, who I hope is listening. I was sprinting through to try and find a replacement song that didn't violate the FCC, because of course the FCC will not and cannot let us be. So I'm gonna play you Sadly Beautiful, because it was the first song that I could find that didn't violate the FCC. But check them out. Thanks so much for listening. Thanks for calling in. Here it is, WCBN.

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We're going to play some experimental music because we had some rearrangement going on in our kind of CD archive, so making things a bit more like accessible, and a lot more things have just been shelved, so we're playing some new experimental music that has just been recently shelved and kind of brought to our attention. It's going to be kind of a mix of stuff, but I hope you guys enjoy. Our first song we have is John Stowell with Ghosts in the Corner.

Hello, everyone. It's St. Hank. Just back announcing we had Guido Mobius with Nachtdrausen. News from Bobble with Waited / Justice. Merlin Lane with When I Told You. That was Sweet Trip with To All the Dancers of the World, A Round Form of Fantasy. I love that song. And next, we are going to be playing Death Grips, I've Seen Footage. Of course, we're going to be playing the clean version because we don't want to upset the FCC. We've planned kind of a weird show today. Went to the experimental section of our library here at WCBN and just picked out some stuff we've never heard before. So hope you're enjoying. And here's Death Grips.

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4: 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Right on three.
3: They're quarter notes, aren't they? Da di da da da da.
4: Oblivious children disappointed. One, two, three, four.

0: the set has...
1: Well, the set has definitely been some freeform for you guys. You just heard the Terem Quartet with Waltz. Before that, we had Sophie with L, Raymond Scott with Portofino No. 3, Shisuke Ueda with Hidemari Awanomics, Woody Solander with Figment Pattern, Loop with Horse Heart, and the Evolution Control Committee with PWN Monkey. That last song was actually just recommended to us by Reverend Andrew, and something fun about that is it was a remix of a bunch of different YouTube samples, so if it was kind of a little odd to you, that's why. It was driven from a lot of different places, which was pretty cool. Thank you again, Reverend Andrew, fellow DJ, for providing that recommendation for us. Always fun to play some other people's music on the show. We have one more song for you guys, Pauline Oliveros with Pauline Solo. Thank you guys so much for listening. This is WCBN FM Ann Arbor. I am St. Reed, and my co-host is St. Hank, and we thank you guys for all listening.

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This is Sunrise on the Air. I'm your host, JV. Today is Season 2, Episode 4, Chicago, USA, offering an overview of the main albums recorded by Sun Ra and his orchestra in Chicago from 1956 to 1961. To start, we heard the song Chicago, USA, recorded by the New Sounds with Sun Ra in 1954 or 1955, but not released until 2003 when it appeared on the Spaceship Lullaby CD on the Atavistic label. It was subsequently licensed for a 7-inch release on the Stop Smiling label in 2005, thus qualifying it for Singles, the Complete 45s collection 1952 to 1991 on Strut Records in 2016, but it took a somewhat dishonest route to inclusion there. The CD and 7-inch sound pretty terrible. The version we heard from the Singles collection comes from a better source. Right now we're hearing Springtime in Chicago from Supersonic Jazz, the first full-length LP released on the Saturn label in March 1957. The album was recorded at a few different sessions in 1956. In 2025, Cosmic Myth Records released an expanded edition of the album with a whole extra disc of mostly unreleased tracks from around 1956. Most of the first half of today's program comes from a flurry of recording activity in 1956, which produced the B-side of Angels and Demons at Play, a 1965 LP pairing these tracks with the side of 1960 recordings. Sun Ra also recorded Jazz by Sun Ra Volume 1 for the Transition label and quickly followed it up with an intended Jazz by Sun Ra Volume 2. But the label folded before it could be issued and it remained unreleased until the Delmark label bought the masters and released it as Sound of Joy in 1968. Around the same time, they also reissued Jazz by Sun Ra Volume 1 with the new title Sun Song. In the meantime, Saturn had used some of the tracks from the second Transition sessions for the album Sun Ra Visits Planet Earth. We'll hear selections from all of those albums and then pick it up from there. Thanks for listening to Sunrise on the Air. Next up is Delilah, recorded at that first Transition session, but officially unreleased until this expanded edition of Supersonic Jazz that I mentioned.

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I'm your host, JAV. Right now we're listening to The Lady with the Golden Stockings, originally released on an album of the same name in 1966, shortly thereafter retitled The Nubians of Plutonia. The album collects songs from several sessions, 1958 to 1959. Before this, we heard Don't Blame Me, 1957 recording released on the A side of Dreams Come True, also known as Deep Purple, released in 1973. The A side is a collection of various recordings spanning 1948 to 1958, and it's paired with the B side of 1973 studio improvisations taken from the rejected Impulse album Symbols. The A-side tracks were included on the Evidence CD release of Sound Sun Pleasure as bonus tracks, but are currently unavailable in an official capacity. For that, from the Sound of Joy album, we heard Overtones of China. A different version appears on Sun Ra Visits Planet Earth. We heard Planet Earth from that album, a different version than that appears on Sound of Joy. We heard Brainville from Jazz by Sun Ra Volume 1, a.k.a. Sun Song, and before that was Delilah, an outtake from the first transition session, only officially released on the expanded edition of Supersonic Jazz on Cosmic Myth Records in 2025. We started off the set with Springtime in Chicago from the original Supersonic Jazz album. In this set, we'll hear two tracks from the 1959 sessions that produced the albums Jazz and Silhouette and Sound Some Pleasure, and then we'll move to the Marathon 1960 Elks Hall session that produced the albums Interstellar Lowways, Holiday for Soul Dance, Fate in a Pleasant Mood, Side A of Angels and Demons at Play, Most of Retravel the Spaceways, and the singles for Space Loneliness and the Blues Set. Next is Velvet.

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I'm your host, J.A.V. We are here in Keep Your Sunny Side Up from Holiday for Soul Dance, whose title is an amalgamation of three included songs. Standards Holiday for Strings and Body and Soul, as well as Phil Coran's composition, Dorothy's Dance. Aside from the latter, that record focuses on fairly conventional takes on standards. We heard Tiny Pyramids from Angels and Demons at Play, recorded at that same Marathon recording session in 1960. The LP pairs the side of experimental 1960 tunes with some of Ra's first commercial sessions in 1956. We also heard Fate in a Pleasant Mood from the album of the same name. Before that, we heard two tracks from a 1959 session that produced Jazz and Silhouette and Sound Sound Pleasure. Enlightenment actually appears on both records, and Velvet is from Jazz and Silhouette. Cosmic Myth Records released an expanded edition of Jazz and Silhouette in 2023 that includes all the tracks from both albums and some bonus material. We're almost at the end of the show. We'll hear Rocket Number 9 from the Interstellar Low Ways album, also recorded at that Marathon Elks Hall recording session. And finally, We Travel the Space Ways from the album of the same name, collecting songs from several different Chicago-era recording sessions. Thanks very much for listening to Sunrise on the Air. Next week is Season 2, Episode 5, Friendly Galaxy, focusing on the Choreographer's Workshop records from the early New York period, 1961 to 1965. Tune in Monday, 4 to 5 p.m., here on WCBN FM Ann Arbor.

Jupiter. 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

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This is Deerfield Beach. I'm Pinto. Today is Monday, October 12th, which is Indigenous Peoples Day. And for that reason, we're hearing the traditional music of the Andes played and composed by the Indigenous people from that region. So we just heard Inti Illimani, which is a group based in Chile, and they were playing Huititis, which is an Ecuadorian folk song that they have rearranged for their own group. Those were pan pipes and a stringed instrument from the Andes that I can't find the name of in these liner notes, but I'll try to because a lot of the music we're going to hear today is playing it. Before that, we heard Kila, that means moon, and that was Jorge Alfano. That was a really slow and beautiful flute song that we just heard. We heard that on the Canacho and Caja, and it doesn't specify what those two words mean, but this was Jorge Alfano, who is from Buenos Aires, but grew up listening to Andean music and is now an Andean music musician. So this is music from the Altiplano, which is a region of South America. And the proceeds from the recording that we just heard went to a foundation called Samanawasi. And that's part of the mission of Jorge Alfano and Inti Illimani, is to support the people of the Andes today. And those are often in the countries where they exist, which is Peru and Ecuador and Chile, and those are usually some of the more impoverished and more forgotten regions of the country, but the music is some of the most beautiful. And that's what we're going to hear today. So this is the music of the Andes. Up next is Huayno music from Peru. These are ancient recordings from 1949. This is Julia Illanes. This is Adios Caminito.

we just heard from unknown artists who are not credited and not named, and I think they're from the city of Ayacucho in Peru. They were playing Tocto Pachape, which is a huaynito, so it's a variation of the huaynos that we've been hearing before that, and it is the high-pitched strains of the charango, which was the really high-pitched string instrument. And it looks like a miniature guitar, but it has 8 strings and pairs of 4 notes strummed in banjo fashion. And that's from a subgenre of the huayno, which is Carnaval Ayacuchano, which is music for Carnaval from the region of Ayacucho. Before that, we heard Los Románticos de Sique. That is from central Peru. They played Chonguinana, and that was a band from the 1940s or 1950s. Before them, Los Huarcos de Huanaco, and they were from between 1968 and 1978. They played a cumbia kind of reiteration of the huayno music. They're from Huanaco, which is a city, an important city in the Andean region of central Peru. Before them was Julia Illanes, that was Adios Caminito. And that was some huayno. We have a lot more music to play to go through the story of Peru. The next thing we're going to hear is Yolina, which is a harp song from the same record that we just heard. I'm really excited for this one. This is a lot slower of music. It is another huayno, but it's not from the Carnaval time of year. So theoretically, according to these liner notes, it will be slower and more mournful, but we'll see how true that is. This is Deerfield Beach on WCBN. I'll be back in a minute.

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This is Deerfield Beach, and you just heard Fortaleza, which is a revival, an Andean revival band from 1985, recorded in Massachusetts, which is where they're based. That was Soy de Sangre Cola, Quechua y Aymara, which is I'm of Cola, Quechua, and Aymara blood. That was a Chuntunqui, which is a Christmas time style of music from the mountains of Bolivia. Before that was Ikinyak, which is a Quechua word. That was by Inkai. Those were two people, one of them on pan pipes and one of them on a kind of harp. And we heard Ikinyak. Yes, that was Soul of the Andes. And those two, Inkai is a duo from Ecuador, from the Ecuadorian Andes. Before them were two ethnographic field recordings released on Kingdom of the Sun, which is a very old ethnographic music recording, which has limits to how well the musicians are documented, which is to say that they're not, but it was recorded in Peru by David Lewiston, first released in 1969. So that was a Yolina player on the Yolina, which is a type of harp, and before that were some musicians in Ayacucho, and they were playing Tocto Pachape. And then that was the last time I talked, so that's all that we've gotten up to. And before we can continue with the rest of the half hour, more or less, that I have you, I need to tell you what's going on, because today is October 12th, and I'm playing this show because it's Indigenous Peoples Day, and this is the Indigenous music of the Andean Mountains. But today at 8 p.m., or sorry, from 6 to 8 p.m., at the U of M Trotter Multicultural Center on State Street is a teach-in on the proposed U of M Data Center in Ypsilanti Township. U of M staff, students, and faculty will present a teach-in on the data center and on organizing. You can RSVP. You can find the info to RSVP on the Instagram page, uaao.umich. And at 7 p.m. tonight is the Paul Keller Orchestra featuring vocalist Sarah D'Angelo at the Zalgaz Grotto in Ann Arbor. And at 8 p.m., you can hear Beck with Joanna Gika at the Fox Theater in Detroit. Also at 8 p.m. is Alash, which is a group of throat singers from Tuva at the Arc. That's tonight. And at 8 p.m. is an evening of improvised music and movement with Ladina Schaller and Elke Kalupar, featuring music scored by Kitchen, which is spelled with no vowels. That's at Ziggy's in Ypsilanti. Tomorrow, Tuesday, October 13th, you can hear the Easy Street Jazz Band at 5 p.m. That's at the Zalgaz Grotto in Ann Arbor. And at 6 p.m., the T4T Variety Show, which will feature Happy Happy, V.T. Thompson, Pillow Princess, Premium Rat, and Edie Roberts at the Riverside Park in Ypsilanti. Also at 8 p.m. is Dwayne Betts and Palmetto Motel with Stoll Vaughn at the Arc. Dwayne Betts' father was Dickie Betts of the Allman Brothers. And then at 8 p.m. tomorrow is the Stephen Rush Quintet playing the music of Ornette Coleman. That's at Ziggy's. On Wednesday night at 7 p.m. is Nolan Collins and the Raccoon Wranglers with Jace Turley. That is Ziggy's in Ypsilanti. And at the Blue Llama Jazz Club on Wednesday, 7 p.m., Paul Keller and Friends will play a tribute to legendary jazz bassist Ray Brown. They'll have a 7 and 8:30 p.m. set. And at 7:30 p.m. at the Carytown Concert House is the Adama Quartet, which is a chamber music ensemble that will explore the histories, cultural expressions, and emotional resonances of the Jewish music diaspora. The events calendar is brought to you by the locally owned Ann Arbor Observer, providing news and events online at annarborobserver.com, on A2View, the Observer's weekly newsletter, and in print. You can hear the events calendar every 3 hours on the half hour on WCBN FM Ann Arbor. Okay, so I have 30 more minutes with which to play Andean music, and we're going to go back to Peru to the city of Ayacucho, which is one of the major hubs in the Andes Mountains. This is Estanislao Medina, and he was a folk musician that nobody ever heard anything about until he won this festival called Peru Days in 1928. That was a competition called Municipal de Arpa. So anyway, that gained him a recording contract and a brief glimpse of fame. That recording contract produced one single song, which is this. This is Adios Puebla de Ayacucho. This is on the Secret Museum of Mankind, and you're listening to Deerfield Beach.

we just heard from the Saxamarca band. That was Paloma Blanca. So this band is from a very small village in the Andean highlands, apparently. And we just heard Paloma Blanca, which means white dove. So this is 3 miles above Huancavelica. And it has its own band for festivals and public occasions like this. So that was Paloma Blanca. Before that was Mariano Laimito Alberco. And he was singing, and he was accompanied by two people, one of whom was on a tiny drum called a tiña, which means a small drum. That's Nelly Sanchez. And Mariano Alberco was also playing the cacho, which is a cow horn trumpet. That's from the Lima Highlands. That's a ceremonial music that was a slow with a very rhythmic drumming sound. Those are supposed to represent the sons of the tutelary deities Mama Catiana and Pincolo, and they follow the water that rushes down irrigation canals of the community of Tupicocha. So this was to mark the festival of water, which is Champeria, and it's on the third or fourth week of May, depending on the decision of the communal assembly. So before that one, we heard Corazón de Lipita. That was the song Negro. So that's celebrating divinity in the high Andes. All three of these were recorded by the Catholic University of Peru at the Musicology Department, which is why they're very traditionally focused. Before that, we heard Corazón de Lipita, and the song was Negro, and that is a pascale, which is a harp, a trumpet with a mute, a clarinet, and three violins, and then dancers have bells on them. So they're adding to the rhythm as they dance with the shake of the bells. That was recorded during the festival Pascale in September 29th in 1993. So that was what we heard. Before that one was from a very old recording that it was an unknown harpist who's not credited, and that was Lamento Andino, or Yaraví. So that is a very ancient, is listed on this kind of dated CD as being prehistoric style of music that is a lament. It's from the prehistoric Harawi, which is a song that's lyric and epic in style. Before that, we heard Estanislao Medina, and that was the one song he ever recorded in about 1928 from Ayacucho. So now we're going to go to Inti Illimani back again. This is from Peru. This is Yendo y Viniendo. Thank you, everybody, for listening to Deerfield Beach on WCBN FM Ann Arbor. If you stay on, you can hear the WCBN Sports Report, and you can catch this show every week on Monday at 5. Thank you, everybody.

0: Oh yeah, is right. You are tuning in to WCBN FM 88.3 Ann Arbor, and we are back with a Michigan Football Monday. I'm your host, Ethan Summers. We have Sam Bayad, Leonard Park, and Paul Englade here today on the panel. Bye week Michigan football is coming off of, so they didn't lose on Saturday. That's
1: sure?
0: the plus. I'm pretty sure. that's Paul chiming in. But Kyle Whittingham did face the press this morning and said some pretty interesting things about where the team stands coming out of the bye, going into Penn State on Saturday. So we're going to cover all of it. We're going to talk about the press conference. We're going to talk about the matchup this Saturday. And then we're going to talk just some bigger picture things of what we can expect from Michigan football from, you know, obviously we saw what happened in the pre-bye week portion of the season, and now the post-bye week portion of the season is yet to be seen. Nonetheless, Michigan searching for their first Big Ten win of the season against Penn State after dropping their first two to Iowa and then Minnesota. Just a little note on both those losses. Iowa's shaping out to look like not the most, you know, egregious loss of all time. Iowa looks to be a pretty good football team. They're on their way to make a college football playoff spot with the way they're playing and the way the rest of their schedule lines up. Minnesota, though, got pummeled by Purdue on the road. And that is a real bad sign because that is just not a very good football team in Minnesota. And the fact that Michigan lost that game, albeit by, you know, probably losing it on their own terms, which has been a common theme. 3-2 going into the bye week, and now they come out of it facing Penn State. So, guys, I want to hear your guys' thoughts, and then we're going to go into the press conference. I think the biggest thing out of the press conference, obviously, it's been the talk the whole time, is quarterback play. And Kyle Whittingham said that, you know, Bryce Underwood is still the starting quarterback for this football team. I don't think that's any surprise, and if it is a surprise to you, I mean, come on. Did you really think they were going to bench him after the bye week? I don't think so. He did say Tommy Carr took half the reps with the ones, but that is standard procedure for the bye week, and I did a little bit of investigative research into this, actually, today, and I found that to be pretty accurate, that it is pretty normal for the backup quarterback to take a bigger load of reps with the ones on a bye week. But he did say, which is quite interesting that he added this, was that Tommy Carr played great in practice. And that, is it possible that he could get in for a series or two? Yes, if it helps the team win. That was kind of his, you know, go-to saying, was whatever's going to put the team in the best case, best scenario to win the football game. Classic coach talk. Right now it's Bryce Underwood. Asked why, he said it's because he's 6'4", can run like the wind, and can make any throw on the field and then some. And he said, I don't know if that answers your question, but that's why he's our starting quarterback. Well, what he didn't mention is his ability to read a defense, to make the correct throw, and what else is there? Not fumble the football. There's a lot of issues that we've seen with Bryce Underwood in the first couple weeks. But as of right now, still the starter. It is interesting, though, when he was asked who were really the standouts in a bye week practice week, which, you know, usually there's some extra ones with, you get extra guys getting some more reps and getting some more practice. He named Tariq Boney. He named a few others. But then he named Tommy Carr as well. So are we closer to seeing Tommy Carr out there than maybe we initially thought? I honestly thought there was no chance he was going to start anytime soon. Bryce Underwood was going to be the guy for the season, and they were going to live or die with him, and then move on from there and not throw the true freshman in there. But from what it sounds like, is they're at least considering it. And as of right now, Bryce Underwood's the starter, but they saw some things they liked out of Tommy Carr this week, and they're not completely running it off that there's a chance we see number 14 out there at some point. So, guys, your thoughts on the current quarterback situation?
2: Yeah. I want to start off by, going through a tough time with this team. What Kyle Whittingham had to say today, I didn't really take much, because Ethan, just as you heard when Whittingham was asked, you know, what do you feel about, you know, who's starting and Bryce, you listed all the things that we kind of already know Maybe can we get something that we don't know? It's kind of when you, sorry to go a bit NFL here, you hear, you know, why did you, you know, it, when reporters were asking Jim Harbaugh, you know, is Justin Herbert going to be your guy? Yeah, because, you know, he's 6'4", he's this, is that. Not his ability to read defense, not his, can, you know, can he complete throws on 3rd and 8, 3rd and, you know, heck, 3rd and 2.
1: Can
2: we make
1: PR
2: the right
1: stuff?
2: Can we make the right zone read? So I didn't really take much into that. I don't know if we're going to get into, you know, what a certain offensive player had to say behind closed doors, because me personally, I'd really like to get into that. The biggest thing I took was Jason Beck will continue to call plays, and that really ties into what that certain player had to say, because, you know, if people, you know, have been following, it seems that a certain position group has been told to their faces, you will not be part of the offense. And for a Michigan team, a Michigan program that has prided itself from the Jake Butt days to A.J. Barner to who's that other guy? Colson Loveland, Marlon Klein. Like, for a Michigan program, you can go down the list of great tight ends, and for them to, yeah, you're not going to be. It, I mean, 6'6", 240, Hogan Hansen, we're not going to use that guy. You know, we'd rather throw to Jalen Hoffman out in the flat. Like, things just don't make sense, and now they're really starting to add up. But, you know, I'm hopeful. Am I glad that Tariq Boney, a guy that should have been playing in the Minnesota game, is finally getting more reps at practice? No, because that should have been happening to begin with. I thought he proved it in the Oklahoma game. He had a great game against, albeit UTEP, but, hey, you just saw what happened in Minnesota.
0: Kid's got a future, for sure.
2: He does have a future. Yeah. Carter Meadows, you know, talk to him today. Like, these guys need to, you know, get more shine. And I know the defensive end room is deep. For some reason, you only have two defensive tackles that can play.
0: Hopefully,
2: but
0: Dom Nichols is healthier and has, you know, gets back to where he was to start the season, coming off the bye week. That's the hope.
2: Yeah, but the main thing here is just, you know, I can't objectively now evaluate Bryce when apparently he's being told to not even look certain guys' way. I'll just leave it at that.
0: Well, yes and no. I want to put a little bit more context behind that. I know what you're saying. I know what you're alluding to. And while none of it's good, I think the bottom line story to all of this is, A, Jason Beck just historically hasn't used tight ends much in his offense, which, you know, sure. Do tight ends need to be used to have an efficient offense? No, Jason Beck has proved that. You know, at Utah, not at Michigan. And there's also just not a lot of talent in the tight end room, to be quite honest. There's not. Hogan Hansen has gotten healthier and has seen a few targets here and there and has been a little bit more involved in the passing game, and I think that's their hope. But outside of Hogan Hansen, who wasn't ready to play at the beginning of the season.
2: Zach Marshall as well.
0: Zach Marshall, Jalen Hoffman, like, are they the caliber of tight end where you need to be getting them 5 targets a game? I don't know. It's hard to say that. They haven't been really given the opportunity, but they also haven't shown it in recent history of, like, these aren't returners who really did a lot in the past. Zach Marshall was part of the passing game a year ago. He had 1 touchdown. Like, it wasn't anything to the point where you're thinking that this is going to be a main point of
2: it. It wasn't Kenyon Sadiq level. But no. It was still for what the offense showed last year.
0: Yeah,
2: I feel
0: yes
2: like he deserves
0: no.
2: more of a chance.
0: Yeah. I would have. It's interesting because, like, J.J. Buchanan was a tight end last year. And he lined up a lot in the slot, but played a lot of tight end. And it's interesting, and now he's on the outside pretty much every snap. And so I think that's a little bit of a difference that Jason Beck might still be trying to get used to, trying to utilize J.J. Buchanan as an outside receiver instead of a tight end, and maybe that's why you're going away from the tight ends more. I don't know. But nonetheless, it's more the run game that I have a problem with Jason Beck. We're just not running downhill enough, and Kyle Whittingham said it week in, week out after games, saying they'd love to see the offense become a little more north-south than east-west, but they just still haven't done it.
1: And Whittingham mentioned something about, was it using Hyder more, I think, on the offense
2: he
1: earlier.
2: Should.
0: Yeah. Hyder, you know, has been catching a little bit of slack for those read option plays where he seems to be very reliant on just holding on tight to that football and not giving the quarterback an option to pull. But other than that, you know, Hyder definitely should be getting more burn. I think he has way more upside than Jordan Marshall does. Jordan Marshall, though, I think is a great downhill running back and can get you extra yardage And you saw it against Iowa and against Minnesota. I believe he had one big run there too, where he breaks a tackle, gets out of a, you know, a cloud of defenders around him, gets extra yards, and we just don't utilize it enough. And it feels like neither of these running backs are just being put in positions to succeed, which part of it is on the offensive line, but I think most of it is on the game plan.
2: Yeah, just real quick on that running game. So we saw Jordan Marshall, we saw Justin Haynes. It seemed every game last year, both went for near 100 yards or over. I think we saw the offensive line was much more dominant last year. And I think the thing with Jordan is, we all know he's a very good player. He's a more patient. He's waiting more for the hole to open up before attacking. Savion, as you said, much more.
0: Savion goes.
2: Just goes.
1: And with
2: this offensive line not getting as much push, you got to have a guy that he's just going. Like, he's not wait, because Jordan Martin, he's waiting for the hole, and it's not opening, and then he's getting tackled at the line of scrimmage, 1 yard gain. So Savion is just a more like
3: he makes things happen.
2: Yeah, like more fast at the line of scrimmage, quick decision up the field. We saw that in the Oklahoma game. He had that nice 13-yard burst. It wasn't even really a hole. He kind of leaped over. I think it was Evan Link on the left side. Got a nice 12-yard run. Bryce Underwood gets the touchdown like the next play. So, yeah, I think Savion for this year's offensive line is more serviceable based off that.
0: And, like, I do want to say that, like, in college football, while it's not looking great for Michigan, and, like, that's obvious, you can see that. They're 3-2, losing two games they shouldn't have lost. Could definitely be 5-0 coming out of the bye and feeling great about this team going into a shaky Penn State team, to say the least, and then an Indiana team where you have them at home, where they've played two really tight games against good but unproven Big Ten teams in Northwestern and Nebraska. Nebraska really had them, 17-6 in the fourth quarter, and then they give up two explosives, and the game flips on its head. So I think we're really close, like really just a few plays and a few changes away from being where we are right now, which is down in the dumps and, you know, really negative about the rest of the season, especially with the schedule, to this is a team that can make the college football playoff and maybe even win the Big Ten with the way things are shaping out. Because right now, outside of Ohio State, you don't have a team in the Big Ten that really looks that convincing in terms of national championship. Indiana's looked shaky in the first three quarters of most of their games. And they've closed out in the fourth, and they've done what Indiana does, is find ways to win, and they have, you know, the talent to definitely do it, but they haven't played to their full potential. Ohio State has, outside of, you know, a couple possessions against Texas. They've been dominant since then. But then you got Oregon, who now has two losses. UCLA just lost their quarterback. Who else is there in the Big Ten? USC has losses.
2: Defense. They don't play defense.
1: Swiss cheese.
0: And Michigan doesn't play USC.
2: Yeah.
0: So, like, you look down the schedule, and it's there for Michigan. It really is. You know, you have an opportunity here to do something special, and I think this team has the talent to do it. I think the coaching game plan has to be a lot better. And these problems that happened before the bye week, you've now had two full weeks of practice, including the week they're about to have, to correct these things and hopefully get these things right. And I think this is a really big opportunity for Kyle Whittingham and his staff and Jason Beck to really tighten things up here and get this team into winning ways and not losing ways. This is a winning football team that was in losing ways for the first 5 weeks, doing things that lose football games. And I've said this on repeat for the first five Michigan Football Mondays, but I think this is an opportunity to kind of sit back, watch the game against Penn State on Saturday, and feel a little bit of optimism and hope this team can come out and prove you something after a bye week and maybe give you a little bit of hope, a little bit of juice in that stadium at noon when they play Indiana at home. They got to beat Penn State because this is a team that is talented as well and is very similar to Michigan in the fact that they just have been shaky and have lost games and have not been able to come up in the clutch moments. And they have an experienced quarterback, unlike Michigan, but I think Michigan has a talent advantage a lot of other places on the football field. So I think this is a really interesting one on Saturday between two struggling teams through the first few games, but talented teams. And I think whoever can come out on top of this in this game can really have a momentum boost going forward. And for Michigan, when you look at their schedule and the way things line up with, you get Indiana at home the week after they play Ohio State, and you get Oregon that is struggling, and I think they play Ohio State the week before as well. And then you have UCLA, who doesn't have a quarterback anymore, and all of a sudden you're looking down the schedule. And if you can handle business and come up with some wins that maybe you're not supposed to as of right now, you've got a real win and get in shot against Ohio State at the end of the year. And I know that's like an ultra optimistic take on this Michigan football team, but you can't tell me it's not possible. You can't tell me that these things aren't there for them, that Bryce Underwood, when he's at his best, can win football games here. And, you know, the run game has to get a lot better, but the defense is great. There's things you can rely on here. So with that, another thing that he talked about, speaking of the offensive line, Andrew Babalola is practicing, which is needed. I mean, we haven't seen him yet. Five-star kid. And when he got here, I don't know if you remember, Paul, you were here.
2: Yeah.
0: When he got here, that he was like the talk of the town.
2: Yeah.
0: It was under Sherrone Moore, but like,
2: for all of 2 weeks.
0: He was like, he might be the best player on our team as a true freshman at left tackle.
2: Yeah.
0: And it's going to be interesting to see how they use him. They definitely need him out there. The offensive line is hurting, especially with Andrew Sprague, which I don't even know what's going on with that weird situation. And Kyle Whittingham doesn't even seem to understand what's going on fully with that. I don't know how much Kyle Whittingham fully understands, but they need him bad. And then we have a change of punt returner. And the interesting thing was, we've seen some muff punts from Andrew Marsh. We've also seen him on the injury list a couple times now. And he's played, but he said that it's because of an injury problems. I think it's mostly they just want to get him hit a little less. I think that's probably the real answer. But they've also had turnovers back there, but he did not name who the punt returner is. So I want to hear your guys' guesses on who we're going to see returning kicks for Michigan, because it's been a problem. We have not had a good kick return game. I believe it was Bryson Cusdall returning kick returns, which has been abysmal. And then Andrew Marsh, we've had muff punts, and he hasn't really shown any promise of a big return yet, which is surprising for a guy that's that talented with the ball in his hands. But I'm curious to hear who you guys think is going to be returning kicks on Saturday.
3: I hope it's Savion Hyder, to be quite frank. I'm not happy with how many touches he gets as running back, so I think we should get our most explosive guy the football, whether that's in the backfield or put him at punt return and see what he can do.
0: So, Sam, Savion Hyder.
3: Yes.
1: Leonard? I don't see why not. I mean, he's got the speed. He's got the legs in it, and clearly this offense could use a little jolt. So,
0: also going with Savion?
1: Yeah.
0: Paul?
2: I'm gonna go to the wide receiver room. No. Big Trav Johnson. This is someone that I personally feel should be getting the wide receiver 3 job, just based off what he's shown. I know Salisse Moa, they've kind of been going at it. Shannon Goodwin, Jamar Browder, not really in that picture. But as far as punt return, I think his frame, his shift, I think he's a little more shifty than Andrew Marsh. Just give that kid a shot. Get him a couple more reps on the field.
0: So Travis Johnson?
2: Travis Johnson.
0: That's kind of who I was thinking too when I was going down the list. I think Travis Johnson's on there. I think Jamar Browder is someone you can see, because he really doesn't get any field. He doesn't get much playing time.
2: Yeah.
0: And he's been someone who was a pretty highly touted recruit and has the size, has the frame, and like has shown moments in spring game. And I know they've talked about him in practice a bunch of making some plays. I would be interested to see him get the shot. You know, punt returning is a much larger skill than just how good are you with the ball in your hands. Obviously, that's important. But like the ability to actually, you know, track down punts, catch them with a rush coming at you, it is a skill in its own, and you have to be good at that. So it's not just guaranteed, like Savion Hyder, who I would love to see return punts. You know, I don't know at all. I'm not at practice. None of us are. How good he is at actually catching punts. Andrew Marsh is great with the ball in his hands. He tends to struggle a little bit catching punts. It's a different thing than catching passes. So could we see a defensive back there potentially?
2: Not everybody can be Jabril Peppers.
0: Not everyone can be Jabril Peppers, but it's not uncommon where defensive backs return kicks.
2: I don't see anyone.
0: Salisse Moa.
2: So that is an option. But I just Like, I'm kind of going through our starting DBs right now in my head. I'm like, there's no shot. But
0: Smith Snowden, by the way, returned punts at Utah last year and the year before.
2: I just think maybe because of his.
0: I think it could be Smith Snowden.
2: I think like his workload, maybe they don't want to put that potential risk.
0: Right. But when you're talking about punt return,
2: yeah,
0: he's about to get off the field anyway.
2: So that is an option. Fun fact, yeah, ran into Jamar Browder's mom over the summer, and she was very optimistic about, you know, how this could be a potential breakout opportunity for her son. Obviously, we unfortunately haven't been able to see that yet. But yeah, like that's another name that kind of goes unnoticed. I know this isn't like the University of Alabama where we just have wide receivers at the yin yang, but you know, Jamar Browder, yeah, a name that, you know, maybe some fans don't know about because he's just not getting opportunities to see the field.
0: Right. And I think, I think most likely, not what I exactly want, and it's not that I don't want it, I just think most likely is Smith Snowden because he's a guy who's returned punts for this coach before. I think Celestine Moa is definitely an option. I think so is Travis Johnson, but these kids are freshmen. I don't know how much they want to rely on these kids to return punts. That goes the same for Savion. I think they want someone with some experience, is my guess, doing this job, and I think that's Smith Snowden. But we'll find out. Hopefully Michigan forces a punt against Penn State, and we'll see who returns it. Final 9 minutes, 8 minutes of the show. Let's talk Penn State, and then let's talk record prediction. So right now Michigan's 3-2. So quick schedule rundown for all of you. They've got Penn State at home. They play at home against Indiana. They go at Rutgers, at home against Michigan State, at Oregon, at home against UCLA with no Iamaleva. Is that how you pronounce it? And then at Ohio State to end it. So I want your score prediction against Penn State, and I want your record prediction, and then we will go from there. Kind of see where the vibe is in this room over here with Paul, Sam, and Leonard.
3: Go for it, Paul.
2: Yeah, so I'm only unfortunately going to be able to attend. I think, I think I'll be able to stay until, you know, the third quarter. Me personally, it's going to be my first time actually being able to be in the student section.
0: Oh, there you go.
2: For a home.
0: You're not working?
2: Ooh, la, la. Michigan, yeah, for once. Shout out Jake Lancer.
0: Good for you.
2: But I think that, right, we were talking about offense, and they got to get it going. Well, we just watched Penn State, you know, fans throwing trash onto the field after losing yet another whiteout game. You know, I think just having that sour taste in your mouth more recently for Penn State, that might play a factor. And let's be optimistic. I think Michigan can – if Michigan – I sound like a Justin Herbert fan. If Michigan can do all of the perfect things, if they can, we know what the defense is going to do. If the offense, just get us to 20 points. I believe if the Michigan offense can get you 20 points, I believe this is an extremely winnable football game. And for that, I'll say 20-13. I think that is a very reasonable score prediction based on this. As far as rest of the season goes, I gotta be honest. I think there will be one more loss. It's either going to be Indiana or it is going to be Ohio State. You said it was a very optimistic take, and hey, and you know, Rutgers, Oregon, UCLA. I'm not worried. I'm honestly not worried about those teams, especially if Bryce can play like the Iowa game. If Bryce can play like he did in Iowa against those schools, I'm not worried about those guys. I'm not worried about UCLA now, unfortunately, quarterback done for the season.
0: We'll have to see how that other kid plays. I don't even know who's starting for them. Whoever it is next week, we'll find out.
2: But Michigan,
0: because if they can still, you know, have decent quarterback play, they'll still be a good team.
2: Michigan State, that's a rivalry game, but they're not looking hot at all whatsoever right now. So
0: Pat Fitzgerald looks hot.
2: Yeah. But yeah, the Michigan State, that's very winnable. Indiana, it's going to be, you know, a lot of storylines, and, you know, obviously campus life is going to be hot, you know, parents weekend. And then you're on the road in Columbus where it never matters how good one team is and how maybe subpar the other one is. You just saw with Georgia Alabama, it's always going to be a tight game. Obviously, those guys are both top 10.
0: Tough comparison.
2: It is a tough comparison, but we literally 2 seasons ago where Michigan, a 6-win team, rolling into Columbus with a kid who
0: 100%.
2: All they could keep coming back on the broadcast was that this kid beat cancer. Now he has a chance to do the unthinkable and beat the Buckeye. Like, that team beat Ohio State in Columbus, so anything can happen last game of the season. So, but I do either undefeated or one loss, Indiana or Ohio State.
0: So you have 10-2 or 9-3.
2: Yes. I'm not a math guy. I know. Yeah. That was a long,
1: I don't know. I feel like with the bye week, the boys, they should be nice rested, all juiced up. And I think Whittingham is competent enough of a coach that he can collect them together and figure out what to do. I think I'll take in Penn State. I'll give him the extra point on the kick or whatever. So I'll give him 20-14 that. Indiana, I think if they can win Penn State, they'll have good momentum heading into Indiana. I'll give them that one. Rutgers, hope all the New York City alumni near there are going to pop out to that game. But
0: we'll have a crowd at Rutgers. We always do.
2: Shout out Bo and Dang.
1: Yeah,
0: my brother will be there, I believe. So,
2: I have to catch him.
1: I think Rutgers should be no issue. Michigan State can't be that much of an issue. Oregon, things ain't looking too bright for them, so we'll take it for us. OSU may be the only one. Jeremiah Smith is, I don't think we need to give him an introduction, but I don't know. Maybe a tight loss, that one.
0: Got it.
1: So, worst case scenario, one loss from here.
2: Worst case.
0: We're optimistic in this room.
1: Sometimes you need a little hope, just get through.
0: I love it. Sam?
3: I think we'll beat Penn State by about either a touchdown or a touchdown and a field goal, so about 10 points. And then I think we lose at least two more games. 10-2, 9-3. I mean, my dad even just texted
0: me,
3: 10-2 guys, losses, really optimistic.
0: Two more losses is 8-4.
3: Yeah, I think there's no way we win out. There's just no chance. We have to go to Eugene, and we have to go to Columbus. And UCLA, we don't know who's going to start, but that's not going to be an easy game. There's no way we went out. I would love to watch him win out. I would love to see Bryce or Tommy ball out, but I just don't think it's realistic. I think
0: it would be a lot of fun. It would.
3: 100%. And I think we have a chance against Indiana and Oregon and UCLA. And of course, we'll have a chance against Ohio State, but I don't think you have a chance and win all four of those games. I think you probably split them 2-2 or 3-1.
0: Yeah. I mean, final 2 minutes here, I'll give my take. It's like, I thought from the beginning of the year that the schedule, while it was very difficult and much more difficult than it was last year, I actually thought the way the schedule lines up with these opponents really was like it was going Michigan's way with the way this schedule lined up for them. You had, a lot of time before your big time first game outside of that Oklahoma game, which you had at home. Oklahoma's now, who knows?
2: Hey, they beat Texas. Come on, man.
1: Anything can happen at this current rate.
0: Yes. And then you had Indiana after they play Ohio State, and you have them at home. You have Oregon was always looked at as a tough one, but now they've lost a couple. UCLA just lost their quarterback. You have Ohio State at the end of the year. That is what it is. But like the way the schedule lined up, I thought that Michigan had an advantage there. Now they drop two against Iowa and Minnesota, and it's like there's no real game that you can get. Like I'm picking Michigan to beat Penn State as well. But, like, we all picked Michigan to beat Iowa. We all picked Michigan to beat Minnesota, and that didn't happen. So there's no winnable, for sure win game on the schedule left. I can't tell you for certain they're going to go on the road and beat Rutgers because they haven't shown they can go on the road and win games yet.
3: Yeah, that was my thought, too. After how they looked in Minnesota, how are they going to look at Oregon?
0: You don't know. Oregon's a really well-coached team, and yes, they haven't been great, and yes, they're dealing with quarterback issues. I think that Oregon game is still a loss, and I really think Ohio State might just go back and win another national title. They look that good since that loss against Texas, and it seems like that's exactly what they needed. We'll see how they match up against Indiana this weekend. That's really a big one.
2: Kenyatta Jackson, man.
0: So we will see about that. I have Michigan going 8-4, and I think that's a big success.
3: Yeah, I'd be happy with that.
0: Yep. This was a great show. 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Another Michigan Football Monday. They play Penn State. Ethan Summers, Sam Bayad, Leonard Park, Paul Englund.

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I'm your host, Greg Bays, here every Monday evening at 6:30 p.m. for a half hour of environmental and other meditative sounds. Tonight, we will travel to the Massawala Peninsula in Madagascar and hear jungle sounds, dark night in the rainforests of Madagascar, as recorded by George Vlad. 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

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I'm Greg Bays, and I invite you to join me again next Monday at 6:30 p.m. for another half hour of environmental and other meditative sounds. 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
0: Catchy. 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
2: He's not here yet, man.
0: He's late every morning. Okay. 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

Good evening. You are now tuned in to Yazoo City Calling with Zeki. It's been a minute since I've done the show. I had Jerry luckily come and fill in for me last time, but I'm back. And I've been listening to this ginormous box set, The Rise and Fall of Paramount Records, to better prepare for this show. There's hundreds and hundreds of songs, so I'm going to play you some of my favorite off of there, and maybe we'll pull from some of Jerry's CDs as well. 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

Thank you.

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They ran on to the race. That'll be good. 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

0: You just heard the Lone Star Fiddlers play Rocky Mountain Goat, Steamboat Joe and his Laughing Clarinet played Texas Shuffle, Boweevil Jackson playing Pistol Blues, Ida Cox playing Death Letter Blues, Sam Collins playing the Jailhouse Blues, Lucille Bogan playing Wartime Blues, Blind Blake playing West Coast Blues, Ed Bell playing Frisco Whistle Blues, and Viola Bartlett opened us up with Go Back Where You Stayed Last Night. I did not realize how many songs I played end with blues, but I guess it makes sense as this is a blues show. I'm going to keep it going with Blind Lemon Jefferson, my absolute favorite, and some more fun with guitars. 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

0: I Found a Four-Leaf Clover by Al Miller. Before that, Lulu by Jimmy Johnson's Rebels. Let's Get Along by Papa Charlie Jackson. Come On Home by Alberta Hunter. Hard Luck Blues by Edna Hicks. Hot Dog by Blind Lemon Jefferson. When the Saints Come Marching Home by Bo Weevil Jackson. My Money Never Runs Out by Banjo Joe. Too Tight by Blind Blake. Shaggy Dog Blues by Buddy Bowie Hawkins. Easy Rider Blues by Blind Lemon Jefferson. And that takes us back around. Thank you for tuning in to Yazoo City Calling. I'll play you out with one more by Ukulele Bob, and stay tuned for whatever comes next.
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0: 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I'm down with North Carolina, West Virginia. I'm down to West Virginia. When I get on the other side of the street, I have to sleep up. Tell I don't like it over here, call me the bucket kisser. I stay up the whole night through, I don't keep my number. I would try to figure out how to get this policy number.
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